0: it's a song like an angel. Forget about that.
1: Anyway, it's a the Braddy girl song from way back when. Change me name to Braddy, the bad as summer then. I wish catch a fire, people and them. 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Jesus save me a creme de la creme.

0: Yo, Danny. 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

0: Practical. Go to God again. Hey, yo, your boy D-Stone is in the building, and whenever I get a chance to play that song at live events, I always have to start this song over like 3 or 4 times, because in the Caribbean, if you like a good song, you know what? You have to pull it and run it again. So that just means play it from the beginning. But I do want to say this. If you do want to book your boy, a lot of people say, hey, I didn't know that you were available because you never said that you were. I'm letting you know I am available, but my calendar gets filled very, very quickly. D-Stone Bookings, that's D-S-T-O-N-E, Bookings, you know how to spell that, B-O-O-K-I-N-G-S, at gmail.com. That goes straight to my manager, and we can get you on the calendar, and we can get you on the schedule, and we can work with you, and I just want to see the people. You know, I want to meet those of you who listen to the show, and if you appreciate it, I can come out to your youth event, your adult event, your praise and worship. It doesn't matter. We do in person what you hear on this show. So if you need these type of vibes, dstonebookings at gmail.com. And when we get back, I got some Fred Hammond. I got some Canton Jones, Jabari Johnson. We go in there all right here on the Praise Mixdown.
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10: 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I bet you want to put your hands on it. All right. I'm going to try it like this.

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Love never fails right here on the Praise Mixdown, and that's why we keep our praise on go. Here's Canton Jones.

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my brother from another mother, Rudy Current. As long as God don't cancel me, I'm all right. I'm still playing that song because I'm trying to get people to understand that his voice is the only voice that you really need to make sure that you follow in this season. I know that there's a lot of voices out here. There's voices that say, hey, you should do this with your life. Hey, you should do this with your career. Hey, you should jump on this opportunity right away. Can I tell you something? A lot of opportunities are good opportunities. But the question is, are they God opportunities? I'm just saying, because a lot of times what God will do is he'll ask you to do something nobody's doing. But then guess what? Now you're the first person doing it. And then when everybody else catches on, you're way ahead of the competition. But I just want to encourage you this weekend. As long as God doesn't cancel you, as long as you're following his will for your life, I promise you, you're not going to fail. All right, y'all got me preaching. Let me stop. All right, here on the Praise Mix.

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0: but
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0: I know.
1: But I know.

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5: Praise mix down where we keep God first in the mix. Hype man D Stone in the building. And you know what? I always feel like we saved the best for last. You are now inside hour three of the PMD, and I'm about to turn it up for everybody representing the PBC, and that's the Praise Break community. Can we get into it right now? It's the Praise Mix Down.

I want to hear I am God. 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
1: Funny true story. 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He said it's gonna get better
0: after a while.
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0: Praise Mix Down, where we keep God first in the mix. Hype Andy Stone in the building. Some days I feel like I'm turning up just a little bit. I just want to thank you once again. If you've been listening to the show from its inception, we've been on the radio now for over 15 years, and I'm proud to say that we're continuing to grow. So continue to pray for us, continue to pray for this ministry, and continue to share the mixes. And I'm going to tell you how you can. You can hit me up right now. You can DM me. You can say, D Stone, send me that first 48. It's my brand new full-length mixtape, over 48 songs, over 48 minutes. So I made this mixtape to encourage you to give it to the young person in your life. And that person might be you. So hit me up at Dwight Stone on Instagram, at DJ Dwight Stone on Facebook. We're going to bless you with it this weekend, the first 48. All right here on the Praise Mix Down.
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5: 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Y'all ready?

Praise Mix Down, where we keep God first in the mix. D-Stone getting ready to get up out of here. I don't know if that deserves cheers. That sounded kind of messed up. It's okay, though. I do want to say this, though. While I play that PMJ, I was thinking about the fact that God is actually going to turn it around in your life, okay? That is a reality. So if you are excited about that, stay excited about that. But I want you to know why he's getting ready to turn it around in your life. And it's because he's still on the throne. Joanne Rosario made this song, and it's really, really powerful, but it's something that you need to think about on a regular basis, because sometimes when we think that God has forgotten about us, it's almost like, oh, well, you know what? He left the throne. He's not watching my life right now. He's busy doing things in heaven. No, the Bible says he's watching over his word to perform it. So sometimes your job is just to keep his promises in front of him. Like, God, you said that I'm the head.

have to tell you said that I'm above, not beneath. You said I know the plans that I have for you, plans to give you a hope in the future. Remind God of what he said. And guess what he's going to do? He's going to honor his word in your life because he's still on the throne. Here's Joanne Rosario. I'll see you next week. You win.

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1: Right here, we got the Get Up News, Griff's Prayer to Erica Ism, and the music that you love. 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Y'all know how we do. We'll be faith walking,
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Arkansas's getting its inspiration and praise on in Little Rock, Jacksonville, Pine Bluff, Sherwood, and all points throughout the natural state. 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

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He brought us into this marvelous light. You are our King, and you are our Redeemer. 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

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Y'all ready?

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0: 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Arkansas's getting its inspiration and praise on in Little Rock, Jacksonville, Pine Bluff, Sherwood, and all points throughout the natural state. 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
1: 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Y'all know how we do. We'll be faith walking.
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0: 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We love it.
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1: 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Y'all know how we do. 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

Let me hear you make some Holy Ghost crazy noise right now. 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Come on, Zion, clap those hands with me. Come on, come on, all God's people. Come on, come on, Mike. Come on, come on, come on. Do them up like this, do them up like this, come on.

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1: 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And we're leaving. I've got to put this declaration in the room because I don't want you leaving here doubting what God's saying. 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

0: 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Everybody, what's cracking? 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

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You are our King, and you are our Redeemer. 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
1: 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So wake up with us. Y'all know how we do. We'll be faith walking.
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Song says it's good to be alive, but it's best to live. 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

0: 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Arkansas's getting its inspiration and praise on in Little Rock, Jacksonville, Pine Bluff, Sherwood, and all points throughout the natural state. 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

0: come out of the grave. You will repeat a battle, you will repeat a battle, but he already, already won. Go, go, go, go to sleep. He already broke through. He did it, did it, a breakthrough. I said he did it.
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1: 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So wake up with us. Y'all know how we do. We'll be faith walking,
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1: Right here, we got the Get Up News, Griff's prayer to Erica Ism, and the music that you love. 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Y'all know how we do. We'll be faith walking,
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Go to Mount Sinai. 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And look how blessed you are. A miracle is that supernatural gift that only God can give. 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

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I walked over to her, I said, God said he's gonna heal you.

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Hallelujah.

0: 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Arkansas's getting its inspiration and praise on in Little Rock, Jacksonville, Pine Bluff, Sherwood, and all points throughout the natural state. 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
0: 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We love it.
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2: I want to tell you a little story. There was an old mother who lived in New Orleans who was displaced by Hurricane Katrina. She lost everything that she had, her home, car, family. And when they evacuated her, they sent her to a shelter between New Orleans and Baton Rouge. And while she sat there on a cot that they had provided for her, she had been without food and water and the necessities, and she began to cry. She started to shed tears. But while she was crying, she thought on the goodness of the Lord. And she started singing this little song.

0: Come on, help me say that. Jesus, Jesus, Jesus. I need some help.
1: Jesus, Jesus, Jesus.
0: Come on, lift your voice and say, Jesus, Jesus, Jesus. Come on. Jesus, Jesus. Well, a young man walked up to her and said, Mother, why are you calling on Jesus? Shouldn't you be calling on FEMA? Shouldn't you be calling on the Red Cross, Salvation Army? Or better yet, shouldn't you be calling on President Bush and Cheney and those? And she said, son, you don't understand. There's a reason why I'm calling on that name. Because that's the name that's above every name. And she said, there's a reason why I'm calling on that name, Jesus. And you know what she told that young boy? She said, come here, let me tell you why I call on that name. Savior, Savior, Savior. Come on, help me say that.
1: Savior, Savior, Savior.
0: Anybody know him as the Savior?
1: Savior, Savior, Savior.
0: What's his name?

that time, the paramedics was rushing by with a stretcher. They had an old man on the stretcher that had a seizure because he couldn't get his medication and his prescription. And she stopped him and said, "Where are you taking this man?" They said, "We're trying to get him over to the triage unit and get him some medical attention." She said, "Let me look at him." And while she was looking at the old man, a young girl came up with a baby in her arm, and the baby had a fever. She said, "Let me look at the baby too." And the young boy said, "Why you want to look at these folk? Why you want to look at these folk?" You know what she told him? "Healer, healer, healer." That's what the old mother said. "Healer, healer, healer." I wish y'all would help me say that up in here.

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1: Right here, we got the Get Up News, Griff's prayer to Erica-ism and the music that you love. So wake up with us. Y'all know how we do. We'll be faith walking.
0: Love talking.
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3: Good morning, happy Sunday to all of God's great and wonderful people. I am so grateful and so thankful that you've decided to tune in on this awesome Sunday. I pray that your weekend has been good, and I know that some of you guys are preparing your hearts and your mind to worship in the house of God and the house of prayer on today. And I pray that today your experience at your church or the congregation where with you visit, I pray that you will get something glorious out of it. Now make sure when you go into the sanctuary today, you go carrying with you a good spirit, carrying with you a mindset to hear the word or what God has given to the man or woman of God to give unto you to bless your life. It is so important that you understand that we as people, we must go into the house with expectations. I'm Pastor Samuel Williams. I really appreciate you guys for tuning in every Sunday morning. I know that many of you guys hear me on throughout the week, and you have let me know that you hear and that you enjoy it. And I want you to know that does my heart good to know that my investment has touched the lives of somebody. And that's my whole goal. And I just want you guys to know that I really appreciate you. I really appreciate you. Listen, for more information about who I am, what I stand for, what I do, make sure that you log on to my website at pswministries64.com. That's PSW Ministries, MINISTRIES 64.com. There you can find my contact information, my email, my business address, and all those things like that. You can find it there. I am moving into Pine Bluff. I'm grateful and thankful that I am now taking my private ministry to a public ministry. So I'm going to be now offering services and helping those that are less fortunate. I'm going to be doing all of those things in Pine Bluff. And I am so grateful and thankful for that. The opportunity is called Pastor Samuel Williams Ministry 64. Pastor Samuel Williams Ministries 64, where I'm going to be helping prisoners get back on track, counseling, to be integrated into society once again, counseling, helping people with utility emergency assistance, as well as different other services that I'm going to be offering. It's a 501c3 ministry nonprofit organization. I'm so grateful that God has saw fit to allow me to be used to do something of this nature. But log on to the website and you have find out more information about it at PSW Ministry 64. And I'll be opening actually my doors in July. But right now I'm still moving in, getting everything, regulations and all of these other things. I'm getting all of that stuff together so that I can be a blessing according to Matthew chapter number 25, feeding the hungry, clothing those that need food and water, and housing and stuff like that. That's what the ministry is all about. Listen, today is Words of Wisdom with PSW. Words of Wisdom. Today I want to talk to you about belief in yourself through faith in the Almighty. Belief in yourself through faith in the Almighty God Yahweh. This message is for every person who has ever doubted themselves. Every person that has maybe even questioned your worth. Every person that has wondered if they are capable or qualified or strong enough to fulfill the purpose that God has placed upon your life. I'm speaking to you today. But I realize that a lot of people don't have belief in their own gifts and talents. That's a struggle for some people. A lot of people, they are struggling with insecurity, with fear, with rejection, depression, and some of you might be listening today, even self-doubt. And the enemy, he has convinced countless people that they are not smart enough, they're not gifted enough, they're not holy enough, they're not worthy enough to succeed. I'm a living witness that you can succeed when you have belief in yourself. I moved here 3 years ago. All I had when I moved here 3 years ago, 2023, March, all I had was my guitars, my keyboard, my computer, a lawnmower, weed eater, some pots and pans, and some clothes. 3 years ago. So when I tell you all you have to have belief is all you need, I'm a living witness. I'm now a pastor, congregation, 3 years in. I'm on radio stations here in Arkansas. I'm on four different TV stations in four different states. Thousands of people hear my voice every single day. My property is there in Whitehall. Not only that, now God is blessing me to get into Pine Bluff, to bless other people in Pine Bluff. So when I say all you need is faith in yourself, that's all you gotta have. I only knew one person when I moved here 3 years ago, just one. But to see me now, you wouldn't think that. Some people may call it faith, and I agree. I need you to understand here that I came today on the radio to remind somebody that if God created you, then God already placed value inside of you. I'm going to say it again. If God created you, and he did, he already placed value inside of you. I'm going to get to a scripture in a moment. But sometimes, you know, you just got to kind of talk to people one-on-one type of thing. Hear me today. You cannot walk in purpose while you are constantly tearing yourself down. You can't walk in purpose that way. You'll never be able to fulfill your destiny while you believe that you're a failure. And you're not a failure. And you should stop tearing yourself down. Stop allowing yourself to compare to other people. You're comparing your weight size, you're comparing your bank account, you're comparing the car you drive, you're comparing the neighborhood you live in, you're comparing your house, you're comparing your hair, your wigs, and you're comparing all of this stuff to somebody else. And what that does, the comparing thing makes you tear yourself down. It's like comparing, being a pastor, I'm comparing my church at Oak Grove Central to another church that has 100 members or 200 members or 300 members or 500 members. members. Now I'm comparing my church to have 25, 30, 40 people. I'm comparing now my ministry on whether or not I'm a successful pastor based on somebody else. That's a good way to tear yourself down. Listen, you are not gifted based on how many people is around you. You're gifted and anointed because of God's anointing. The Bible teaches us that our confidence must not come from pride, nor arrogance, nor selfishness, but from understanding who we are in God. Do you know who you are in God? See, if you deal with a lot of people that haven't been anywhere and they only been in the same town, little town that they've been raised up in, these people, they have a hard time with allowing God to do great things because they haven't seen anything outside of their own town. And you have to understand that when God created you, He created you even in your own hometown to be a success. But when you know who God is, you know God created you to be bold. He created you to say these words, I am able. This is what I tell myself. Even with starting this new business, I am able. I am chosen. I am equipped. I am more than a conqueror through Jesus Christ. I am this. I'm going to say it again. I need you to repeat it. I am able. I am chosen. I am equipped. I am more than a conqueror through Christ Jesus that loves you and loves me. Jeremiah 29 and 11, it says this. For I know, who knows? God knows. Not you, not your friend, not the senator, not the president. He says, for I know, which means that God knows. You don't even know. But you must seek God to ask God to reveal to you what it is that He knows about you that you don't know about yourself. And some people tap into that. I've tapped into God and I ask Him, God, tell me the thoughts you have of me. Tell me how you've equipped me. This is the thing that motivates me. I'm not worried about what somebody else thinks. I'm not worried about what some church member thinks about me. That means nothing. I want to know what is that God thinks, because Jeremiah 29, 11 says, for I know the thoughts that I think towards you. So what I want to say to you today is you got to try and figure out what thoughts do God think towards you, because it doesn't really matter what anyone else thinks. It doesn't matter, you know, how it's like going to church. Church has become, for a pastor, it's a judgment. It's a show grading thing, right? If the pastor speaks well, then I can give him a grade. If he sings well, then I can give him a grade. If the people in the church worship God, then I can give them a grade. This is what it has become. It's become a grading thing. Like, how well did I do? Did I do good? Did I do bad? It's a grading thing. But when you fall into that trap, you never have confidence. Because you're worried about somebody grading you. My sermons are not sermons based on whether or not somebody gave me an A, B, or C, or D, or F. It's based on whether or not God has given me the ability to teach it. And guess what He says in 29 and 11? He says, I, the Lord, says this. And He says, the thoughts that I have of you are thoughts of peace and not thoughts of evil to give you an expected end. What end are you expecting? If you don't have an expected end, then you are not seeking God for His thoughts. God did not create you, my brother, by accident. My sister, you are not at random. You are not a mistake. Before you were born, God already had a plan for your life. Now, what you want to do is, in order to believe in yourself, you want to find out from God. Seek Him. God, what is the plan that you have for my life? When I moved to Arkansas, Whitehall, I began to ask God, what is the plan? Now I'm here. Now what is the plan? And God is constantly showing me the plan. I want to do big and great things. And this is on a small scale. There's some other things that I keep quiet about it right now, but there's some other things I'm going to do even more coming soon. I want to know God's plan, and guess what I do? I operate in God's plan, and when I operate in God's plan, things work for me. I've not had any issues in 3 years because I stick to God's plan and not yours. And I'm saying to you today, if you're going to believe in yourself and have faith in God, you got to ask God, God, what's the plan that you have for my life? I'm Pastor Samuel Williams, and I pray that you've gotten the message on today. Now, my friend, as I say on all of my radio programs, you already know what's next. See ya. Bye-bye.
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3: 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We bring you the words of inspiration for those who, for whatever reason they may have, may not be able to attend church.

0: Oh, let us pray. Our Heavenly Father, our Father of all creation, our Father of everlasting, our Father who has made time for us in this world. But Father, we know one day you shall call time to an end. Our Father who has all power in your hand. Our Father, we come for no shape, form, or fashion to be seen by this whole old, cold, and unfriendly world. But we come, Father, humbling ourselves, just saying thank you. Thank you for being good to us. Thank you for watching over us yesterday. We thank you for watching over us last night as we slumbered and slept. We thank you, Father, you touched us with the finger of love and woke up to see another brand new day. We thank you that the four corners of our bed was not the four corners of our grave. You allowed us to see some more and more time to have on this earth to walk. While we're here walking, Father, we pray that we walk in that straight, narrow road to thy kingdom, that we walk circumspectly, that we treat everybody right, whom you treat them the way we want them to treat us. Now, my Father, we're praying for those who may be driving in their cars. We're praying for those who may be listening in some hospital. We're praying for those who may be listening in some nursing home. We're praying for those who may be behind prison wall. Father, someone just may be walking down a lonely road or sitting in a chair at their home. But Father, wherever the listener may hear this, we pray that it's touched their heart. And for those who already know you and the pardon of sin, we ask you bless them. And for those who don't know thee, Father, we pray that one day they come running and say, what must I do to be saved? For in the name of Jesus we pray. Amen. Our words of inspiration today is called Laying Down Your Burdens. And our scripture is coming from the book of Galatians, the 6th chapter, the 2nd through the 5th verse, where it says, bear ye one another's burden, and so fulfill the law of Christ. For if a man thinks himself to be something, when he is nothing, he deceiveth himself. But let every man prove his own work, and then shall he have rejoicing in himself alone, not in another. For every man shall bear his own burden. And our words of inspiration once again is called Laying Down Your Burdens. Today's message is titled Laying Down Your Burdens. As God's children, it is important to remember that God calls us to share our burdens, count on one another, and trust that he will provide. Everyone today is carrying some type of weight in their lives. Somebody is sick, or someone in your family is sick. Someone has lost a loved one, or someone who was dear to them. Somebody is in the hospital. Somebody may have just lost their job and don't know what to do to take care of their family. So as we come together in this world, our strength together highlights a powerful truth in unity. It is true that while each person may carry their own load alone, they are not meant to carry every weight alone. They are strength in believers in God and have faith in help who have helped lifting up burdens by our faith. These verses look at the responsibility to everyone to carry our own load, as everyone is responsible for their own conduct, and recognize that helping others is a sign of true spiritual maturity. The term burden points to a load that weighs heavily on someone, and to bear shows to lift or support. This belief goes back to times when people used to help one another. Today, we must be willing to support each other as we journey through life's challenges. We are called to lay down our burdens as a reminder that the strength of our faith, fellowship, and discipline will lift us high above the weight of the world. This message of burdens speaks loudly by our needs for each other and who are in the faith. In times when being alone seems increasingly common, God's word encourages connection to one another. Just as the early churches, the spirit of fellowship can provide the support necessary for lifting heavy weights. The Bible says in Ecclesiastes 4:9, two are better than one because they have a good reward for their labor. This principle shows how we find strength through unity. In caring relationships, we discover the importance that shared experiences can have. We are meant to hold one another accountable and support each other in faith. There in power is presence. Sometimes just being there for someone is what makes the difference. Consider how many burdens can be lifted through listening, praying, or simply being a friend to those who are in distress. Remember that kind of love breaks chains. God's assurance is included in his promise of relief. In the gospel, we are reminded of the weightlifting of love of Christ. In Matthew 11:28 says, "Come unto me, all ye that labor and are heavy laden, and I will give you rest." The invitation to lay down our burdens serves as a comforting reminder that we are never alone. Christ, who knows our pains well, stands ready to accept those weary souls seeking refuge. In times of trial, faith becomes our anchor, guiding us back to the hope that relief can come. Lift your voice and declare, "Relief is here. Healing is coming. I will not be burdened forever." How do we lay down our burdens? The answer lies in our faith, a practice of fellowship. The word encourages us to prove our own work, as mentioned in the text. This means that I take stock of my burden while also helping others identify theirs. By leaning into fellowship, we find ways through our churches. Also, things like prayer, worship, and Bible study in Sunday school create a climate where burdens can be shared and lifted, reaching beyond our personal struggle. Our text today in Galatians 6:2-5, let us look at a way for practical living. We bear one another's burden, but we also look at ourselves because we work out our own actions and work out our own salvation with fear and trembling. So as I come to a close, the promise of relief, there is a day when every burden is laid down. Let us rejoice knowing it's being reminded of the old spiritual song that said, "Gonna lay my burden down, down by the riverside. I ain't gonna study war no more." The good news is that today, like every day, we have the opportunity to lay down the burdens through faith, through each other, and through our risen Savior. While it is understood that being God's children, that we can take our burdens to the Lord and lead them there, one songwriter wrote a song that said, "If this world from you withhold its silver and its gold, and you have to get along meager fare, just remember in this words, now he feeds the little birds. Take your burdens to the Lord and leave it there." We also lay down our burdens through faith, which makes us support one another. It is important to understand that God never intended for anyone to bear their burdens alone, for he will lay down our burdens. The way we start will begin in churches and towns, sharing, supporting, and speaking truth to one another, while keeping our eyes fixed on Jesus, the author and the finisher of our faith. Our text of Galatians 6:2-5 calls us to bear one another's burdens, yet look on the inside of our hearts and our own actions and carry our own load with hard work. In time, the day arrives while all pain will be gone. The burden will be carried to become a distant memory as well as standing in God's presence. You see, we are going to lay our burden down, and in that laying down, we find strength to run on to see what the end will be and have faith to believe that the suffering of this present time is not worthy to be compared with glory which shall be revealed in us. As God's children, it is necessary to understand the idea that burdens can lead to freedom where shared among us. We look to the Bible message left behind of Moses, who bore the burden of his people, and Naomi, who became bitter and bore the burdens of losing her husband and two sons. God changed her life around with Ruth, her daughter-in-law, and she had a loss before finding redemption, reminding us that sharing our pains can lead to powerful change in our lives. The Apostle Paul, who faced great persecution, yet continued to share the message of grace, is a testament to the strength that faith brings while in the middle of life's struggle. And Jesus, our ultimate example, bore the burden of humanity's sin upon the cross, a sacrifice woven into our lives, serves as the foundation of our hope. In a world that often feels heavy, let us remember we can build a bridge of faith. Then we can walk across it to heal and reconcile. Let us be reminded that the burden of sin was met with the cross. One songwriter said, at the cross, where I first saw the light, and the burdens of my heart rolled away. It was there by faith I received my sight, and now I am happy all the day. Let this truth anchor your soul, that early Sunday morning, Jesus, who came from heaven through the seed of Abraham down to the Virgin Mary and born in the city of bread called Bethlehem, laid in a manger and grew up and said one day at the age of 12 and said, I must be about my Father's building. He healed the sick. He gave sight to the blind. He made the lame to walk, raised the dead, stopped by the Garden of Gethsemane, where he wept, a man of sorrow, for cried for the city of Jerusalem. He understood their spiritual blindness and where they were going and rejecting him. And he wept over his friend Lazarus dying. Yet to judgment hall, he was whipped and beaten all night long, led to a hill called Calvary, and hung there from the sixth to the ninth hour. Hung him high and spread him wide and speared him in the side. And out came blood and water, blood for redemption and water for baptism. Crown of thorns placed on his head. A sign placed said, Jesus of Nazareth, King of Jews, in three languages. He died one day and he was placed in Joseph's borrowed tomb. But early Sunday morning, the stone was rolled away and the Savior rose declaring victory. He said, I am he that liveth and was dead, and behold, I am alive forevermore. Amen. And have the keys of hell and death. The same resurrection powers lift our burdens today. When burdens seem heavy, draw close to the crucifixion where pain was met with purpose, setting the stage for resurrection. For our scripture today is coming from the book of Galatians 6:2, where it says, bear ye one another's burdens, and so fulfill the law of Christ. For if a man thinks himself to be something when he is nothing, he deceiveth himself. But let every man prove his own work, and then shall he have rejoicing in himself alone, and not in another. For every man shall bear his own burden. And our words of inspiration today is laying down your burden. Amen and amen.
1: The grace of God is revealed in Jesus. Jesus gave his life for us. Jesus Christ was our substitute. For by grace, we are saved through faith, and not of ourselves. It is a gift of God, not of works, lest any man should boast. For we are bought with a price. Therefore, we should glorify God in our bodies and in our spirit, which is in God. Hallelujah.

Tell them, tell them that I'm leaving. Pastor Strong.

tell him, said, the last time that you saw me, I lift up holy hand and then look at him and tell him, that's all I want you to do. That's what I

As we come to the end of the early Sunday morning gospel program, we thank you for listening, and we pray that you make this day that you give your life to the Lord. No matter whether you are young or old, rich or poor, learned or unlearned, no matter your skin color or your earthly circumstances, that you give your life to Jesus. If you don't have a church home and you live in or near us in Stamps, you're welcome to come to worship with us at the Greenville Missionary Baptist Church at 201 West 1st Street in Stamps, Arkansas. 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So have a good day, and if it is God's will, we'll be back next week at the same time. Have a blessed day, and be reminded that God loves us.

0: 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I'm redeemed.
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12: Matthew, the 13th chapter, and I'm going to skip around in this. I'm going to make this an Easter speech. I'm going to try. I just want to put something in your heart. You know, I have to always warn you of the enemy. So that's at least give us something to carry us, to help us. But I believe if you ever get a cross experience, you will understand, glory to God, why you do what you do and why you press like you do and why you go on through the hills and the valleys and yet keep moving. Glory to God. Matthew, the 13th chapter, the 24th verse. When you have it, say amen. Matthew 13 and 24 reads, another parable put he forth unto them, saying, the kingdom of heaven is likened unto a man which sowed good seed in his field. And while men slept, his enemy came and sowed tares among the wheat and went his way. But when the blade was sprung up and brought forth fruit, then appeared the tares also. So the servant of the householder came and said unto him, Sir, didst not thou sow good seed in thy field? From whence then hath it tares? He said unto them, An enemy hath done this. An enemy hath done this. The servant said unto him, Wilt thou then that we go and gather them up? But he said, Nay, lest while ye gather them up, gather up the tares, ye root up also the wheat with them. Let both grow together unto the harvest. And in the time of harvest, I will say to the reapers, Gather ye together first the tares, and bind them in bundles to burn them, but gather the wheat into my barn. Simply want to talk to your heart. The enemy is after your seed. The enemy is after your seed. He's after your seed so you can free yourself that it ain't you that he's after. It's the seed that he's after. And one thing when I began to ponder on what is it that the enemy wants from me, Minister Freeman, why every time I get a breakthrough, look like he come another area. He'll tap into every area of your life until you give up the seed. What are you talking about, Sister Perkins? You have an anointing that the enemy wants out of you. And it's something where you come in contact with the anointing, the seed already is activated. Glory to God. And the enemy know that if he allow that seed to grow up in you, you would do damage to him. That's why he distracts you. That's why he gets in your way. That's why he gets in the ear gate of who you are, to tear you down so you can't believe in what's planted in you. I know the word of God said, I put in you hidden treasures. I put in hidden treasures in earthen vessels. See, let me tell you something. When the enemy tapped into the fact that you were brought up under an anointing, somewhere your mom kept you in church, you got a hold to the seed of the word. He already knows that the seed is there because why? When trouble comes, you know how to call on the name of Jesus. You can be the wretched of sinner, but let trouble come. You know how to call on Jesus. Where did that come from? It was planted when you was in Sunday school. It was planted when you was doing your little Easter speech. Glory to God. You didn't know what you were doing, but it was being planted. Where did it come from? Why didn't see that happening? You didn't know it, but when trouble came, nobody taught you to call on Jesus. The seed that was in you was activated. When trouble arise, Jesus helped me. We know how to call on help. You know, I heard the children talk about they have atheist kids go to their school. I said, well, let trouble hit them right. An atheist would call on God. Glory to God. You can call it like you want. You can fix it up and however you want to do it, but you got to realize that there's something deep in me that the enemy wants. What is it that he wants from me? He wants the word up out of me. Why do you think it's a struggle to get in your word? It's a struggle to pray. Why? If I eat this word, it's spirit and it's life. It comes alive in me. It takes care of what's in me, glory to God. And what is not of God, it roots it out of me. So the enemy know if you sit under the word, if you read the word, if you eat the word, what will happen? You'll become a threat to me. Why do you think folk don't talk to you until you come to church? All week long, they could call you. But they wait till you come to church and do what? Get in your ear gate. Why? The enemy knows that faith cometh by what? Hearing. A seed of hearing of the word going through your ears. Get it into your spirit. The enemy already knows that, hey, if I let them hear this word, glory to God, they'll become powerful, glory to God. And his tactic is to keep you living beneath who you are. Somebody shout glory. If I can keep you living it beneath, glory to God, and I can always walk on you, you'll always carry me right here, glory to God. But if you ever get an inkling that you got something on the inside of you, that if you call it up out of you, glory to God, you'll stand up and put the devil where he needs to be. Somebody shout glory. I looked at this Easter celebration. I said, God, isn't this something that the masses of tabernacles today are filled with people? Easter Sunday, we beckon our children to come. We bring them Easter Sunday. Why? Glory to God. And I said, you know what, God, really, we don't realize when we give them speeches, we allow them the opportunity to expound your word. Hey, we activate their calling, glory to God. We didn't realize it. We just always just cute and let the babies. Isn't this something? What you do out of ignorance, God is all in it, working for his good, glory to God. We didn't know saying an Easter speech, I'll be up here preaching. Could nobody have told me that? They didn't believe in women preachers. Didn't know I was standing in the pulpit and proclaiming. But a little old scared girl trying to say a full-line speech, glory, something. Somebody talk to me. Didn't know what we were doing. Watch some of these missionaries, some of these young men of God grow up holding a microphone wondering where did it come from. It was planted when you did your little Easter speech, glory to God. When you were standing there scared to death, glory to God. We had to memorize that thing. We didn't understand what we were doing. We was helping them memorize the word of God. We were teaching them how to meditate on the word. Why you think the enemy wants your children? It's what's in them. I asked my daughter the other day, you know, they walk around now, not just mine, I see all the kids. Plugs in their ears. Stuff just walking and just, I thought, okay, let me ask you something, child. What's in your hearing? Have you ever asked your children? What's in your hearing? I mean, it's just music. What kind of music? See, you need to be asking questions and quit pacifying it. Quit letting it pass because they're not bothering you. It should bother you that they walking around with stuff in their ears and you don't know what they're hearing. Glory to God. And I noticed that your attitude changed when you walked around with this. I said, I tell you what, bring me the earphones. And, you know, a phone was made to call out and call in once upon a time. Now you can live your life on a phone. Glory to God. Now you can be, see, the enemy knew if I could get a deceptive tactic in their hand, in their life, in your life, I can use it. See, now folk come to church, they don't bring Bibles. Oh, I got it on the phone. But now on that same phone, Facebook is getting some stuff. Twitter is getting stuff. Glory to God. Instagram is getting stuff. But it ain't the word of God. It's who looking at who and who came to church and who didn't come. Glory to God. But you said at that time you was in the Bible. See, the enemy will have you sitting up in church trying to pluck up what's been planted. already know, hey, if they get a hold to this revelation, if the anointing overshadow that seed that is in them, Sister Bree, he already know, glory to God, they'll put up the phone. They won't even bring it to church no more, glory to God. They'll put up stuff, get it out of their house. They will move me out of the equation if they really knew the avenues I was coming in. Listen, he's after the seed. He wants to taint the word of God. The Bible tells us, woe to them that are calling evil good and good evil. I've never seen the day that I never thought I'd see the day where they're trying to mix holy with unholy and call it right. See, that's a tainted seed. He already got in there. He wants to contaminate that seed. I was watching the news the other day, and they had a recall on baby food, organic baby food. Something hit me when they said organic baby food, when I thought organic was the best. But had a recall on it. I thought, let me see this word organic. It means to produce something without laboratory-made fertilizers, growth supplements, antibiotics, or pesticide. And I thought, okay, so if it's organic, it don't have none of this. It's not contaminated. Why is it a recall? How can you recall something that is authentic? Glory to God. I said, somewhere, organic ain't what it says it is. Somewhere is just a test. See, they trying to test to see why you living so long. See, you got to realize America makes money testing on you. That's why you always have to ask God, what shall I eat this day? Give me this day my daily bread. What would you have me to put in this temple that houses you? In all your ways, acknowledge him. He said, you got to consult God about you when he lives in you. And I thought about that, and I said, God, so that's what's happening in the church. We have people that act as if they're authentically saved. And they appear to be authentically saved. They talk authentic. Glory to God. They greet you authentic. But they're contaminated. It's a recall on their lives. Glory to God. The manufacturer put a recall on you. Why? What happened that you recalled us, God? He said, I had somewhat against you. You left your first love. You can have everything right, but if your love is not right, God put a recall when your love is contaminated. When you can only love me on Sunday, Monday through Saturday, you can't love me. Somebody talk to me in here. Glory to God. When you can turn love on and off, it's a recall on your spiritual walk. Somebody talk to me. And if we're walking like that in the church, what are we causing the children to see?

But isn't this something? He went and he sold this. But look at verse 25 said, but while men slept. That's the problem. You don't hear the word and go to sleep. Be ye doers of the word and not hearers only. You don't plant and go to sleep. You plant and you watch. You plant and you pay attention. Glory to God. You plant and you look at it. You examine it. You glory to God. You walk around it and make sure it's doing what it's supposed to do. I don't know about you. You know, I was talking to my daughter the other day. I said, they can call me strict all day long, but it won't happen under my watch. Glory to God. I won't lose a child to the devil, not under my watch. Glory to God. That's my seed. That's the fruit of my womb. Glory to God. Glory to God. Somebody shout glory. And if I have to dug around and walk around and keep one eye open, glory to God, I'm going to protect what's mine. Somebody shout glory. I tell them kids don't understand when you tell them, no, you can't go somewhere. Why? Ain't your business. Wait till you grow up. Some children ain't mature enough to understand why. So you just have to say, because I said so. And when I said it, that settles it. Sometimes you ask God why. He said, don't worry about why. When I said it, that settled it. So don't ask me why. Just obey my word. Somebody, I'm trying to help you protect your seed. Listen. Listen, you wonder why the children act out like they do. Buck up and, you know, now they're going to try stuff. But this new rebellion, this new disobedience, this is a new thing. And, you know, sometimes they'll say, what I have to, you know, how some just almost like the Holy Ghost hit you. You call a child, what? Holy. What happened to ma'am? You know, you look for those words because you train them. You know you put it in their ear gate to say that. But when something else come out of their mouth, what's gotten in your heart? Somebody talk to me. Something that's entered in your heart that your mouth is speaking totally different from what you was trained. The Bible said, train a child. Sister Perkins, you don't know this child I got, but I know this devil that's after him. I don't have to know the child, but I know the devil that wants him. And if you're bringing him to church, I know why he wants him. Because he know if that child get a hold to the Holy Ghost, somebody talk to me. If that child gets saved, filled with the Holy Ghost, glory to God, he already know her. I got that child. I can't do nothing with that child. That child will bring my kingdom down. Somebody talk to me. And that's why I said we got to push our children to know God. I've been singing a song all week long. Just a closer walk with thee. Granted, Jesus, if you please. I don't know about you, but every day. Somebody shout glory. Listen. The men, while they slept, they went to sleep. Sleep has hurt a whole lot of us. Time you look up, we ready to go to sleep. We want to eat and sleep. And want somebody to wake us up. We so sleepy we can't wake our own self up. Can you call and wake me up? Can you just ring my phone? I'm gonna put it on vibrate and lay it in the bed by me. Wake me up. It was a time people got up by the sun going up and the sun going down. That's how they regulated their time. The timing of God is everything. We've lost. And then we say, oh, what happened to the day? Where did my day go? You slept. You slept. What happened to my family? How did this mess get in my family? You went to sleep on your seed. Somebody talk to me. And while you were sleeping, the tares were. See, and that's how you got to get with the enemy. When you recognize where he is, get rid of him. Get him out.

0: said, Satan, get thee behind me. He was talking to the seed of the enemy that was trying to be planted in Peter to cause his mouth to speak that things that was not of God. He spoke to the spirit, not to Peter, but to the spirit. A lot of times we're attacking the people. We're attacking one another. We're not attacking the spirit. He's sitting around, ha, you didn't get me. You got your brother. You got your sister. You did this. And making you fall out right in the house with one another. And the spirit is still around there waiting on somebody else to move in. Somebody shout glory. Listen, I look at this generation, the children. I said, God, the enemy is getting through the ear gate and the eye gate. What they see and what they hear. And it's affecting them. Have you ever seen folk walk? How can you walk straight viewing what's in a phone? Holding a device and walking. And then stuff playing in your ear. How can you just, that seem like that ought to run you crazy. You got a rap in your ear and you got a video on the phone. It ain't lining up with the rap. No, two different tones of music. And you look like a crazy person. And I'm like, God, what is wrong? He said, they don't have a focus. They don't have a focus. And without vision, would perish. You can't even see. Ask children now, what are you going to be when you graduate? I don't know. I'm going to be a rapper. What is a rapper? They don't know. What? You know how they do? They just rap. I mean, but don't you have to have education to rap? No. Yes, you do. Their vocabulary is better than yours. And you're supposed to sit soundly in school. What's wrong with this picture? What is it that you see them doing? You just want a quick fix. I want to be a rapper. I said, okay, I told one of mine, you can rap for Jesus. I can help you. I can. You want me to fix it up where you can flow? I can pull stuff out this word and it'll flow so. Yeah. Yeah, the Lord is my shepherd, I shall not want. Come on, if you want to fix it up right, we can just fix it up and we...
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22: Walt Baby Love Productions presents Gospel Tracks, making a joyful noise unto the Lord. Hi, this is Walt Baby Love. And for the next 2 or 3 hours, depending on what city you're hearing us in, we'll feature the best gospel and inspirational entertainment from around the world. 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This weekend, we're going to speak with P.J. Morton.
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11: They'll all join me in separate Zoom chats from our Marina Del Rey studios right here in Southern California. 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Plus, we'll have our Gospel Tracks Faith phone line prayer list and a timely and informative Gospel Tracks medical moment. I feel like praising already, y'all. Thank you for joining us. We are into summer mode, people. This is the first weekend of June. I know y'all are celebrating where you are. Brothers and sisters, I'm kicking things off with the love of God all the way from South Florida, the group Sincere. I'm talking about God being love, L-O-V-E, love. We know God is love.
17: 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You know.

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0: Juan Hill in the choir room featuring Fred Hammond. Love Never Fails, continuing to climb all the gospel music charts. Now right there in position to, I believe, become a number one gospel song in the nation. Next, I was speaking with multi-Grammy winning P.J. Morton. Now, you know, he's the son of Bishop Paul Morton from New Orleans, Louisiana. Well, as we began discussing music and all that kind of stuff in his career, we began talking about his name, P.J., Paul Jr., and his son, P3.
1: Yeah, we got a little confusing in the house, you know, growing up. So we had to separate me. So they've been calling me P.J., my whole life. Yes, but that's Paul Jr. Yeah, that's right. I have a P3, Paul the Third. So we call him P3. P3 just turned 15. He's been focusing on media. Right now I've been getting him a bunch of camera gear, and he's being creative in a different way. That was kind of how I was initially. I was doing all types of stuff. So I'm just letting them explore wherever it takes them, you know.
2: Well, thanks for sharing that with us. Now, you play all sorts of instruments. Is that correct?
1: I don't truly claim them. You know, I claim keyboards, but I can dabble, you know, on the bass and on the guitar. And I started in drums, but I quickly realized, especially when you're growing up in church, if you're not one of the best drummers, then you're going to eventually phase. You're just going to phase out. So I went to keyboards where less people were doing it, and I figured that out. But yeah, I play a little bit of everything.

0: music from P.J. Morton. The name of the song is Mercy. What an anointed and talented young man. Thank you, P.J., for speaking with us. Brothers and sisters, let me tell you what's about to happen. I've got phone calls from Gospel Tracks listeners that I know you want to hear. Also, music on the way from individuals like Dietrich Haddon. I also have some music from John P. Key and the New Life Community Choir. And I don't want to forget about Jason Nelson also. This is Gospel Tracks, and I'm definitely Walt. Baby love. Thank you for being with us.
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15: Hello, Walt. This is your brother and friend in Christ, Kevin Honer from Topeka, Kansas. I want to give a shout out to you. My niece went into a synthetic coma medically, and they were about to send her to hospice. But God has the final word, the last word. And just a few days ago, she came out of this coma that she's been in. And I just want to give praises to the Lord. And when you spoke to us on Sunday, May 24th, about the Pentecost and how the Holy Spirit falls on us. Oh, Walt, you put the hammer on the nail. Oh, thank you, Walt, baby love. Just thank you. I know you guys got because you instill in us the class to move forward as God's children. I thank you. I just want to lift you up. Thank you, Walt, baby love.
16: Wow, what a powerful testimony. Kevin Honer, Topeka, Kansas. Thank you, Kevin, for noticing that we're not just here playing some music for you. We want to do what we can to draw you closer to Jesus Christ and have your faith solid in what God will do. Oh, hallelujah. I'm jumping and shouting over here right this very minute. I'm going to go ahead and lift you up in prayer and your niece. Most gracious and loving and everlasting Heavenly Father, we thank you for this testimony, God. We thank you for stepping in and bringing this young woman out of that coma, saving her life, God, because we know life is a gift from you. That's what the Bible tells us. But I thank you for our brother in Christ there in Topeka, Kansas, Kevin Honer, that he listens not only to Gospel Tracks, but God, he loves you. He's a believer, God. And the fact that he's noticing some of what it is your Holy Spirit gives me to pass along to our millions of listeners worldwide, that encourages me, God, to keep on going. Bless this family. Continue giving them wellness of health. And let them hold on to their faith, God. Because we know that you're God and you're God all by yourself and you love us. You haven't forgotten us. In the name of your son, Jesus, I say amen, amen, and amen. Kevin, this song is for you and for your niece. We wish her well in her recovery. It's Dietrich Haddon and the Hill City Collective featuring Stout, King of Glory. Jesus is the King of Glory. I know that's right. Oh, sing it, y'all. Yeah.

0: 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New music.
1: All right, y'all. I have some new music I want to share with you. So I want you to get the picture here. Context is everything. Now, you know, a number of artists from different genres of music come together in collaboration. Here we have some brand new music from a gentleman by the name of Ron Carter, who's a legendary jazz bass player. Well, he happened to know Ricky Dillard. Well, we know who Ricky Dillard is in the gospel world. I'm talking about the authentic choir director of choir directors, Ricky Dillard. Well, anyway, Ricky Dillard and Ron Carter have collaborated. And Carter, being this legendary jazz guitarist on Blue Note Records, decided to work with Ricky Dillard, and based on their project, all of the songs that they've done on this album are hymns, and they put it together and redone them. So I want you to give a listen to a piece of music that we've been following for weeks now. It's called Open My Eyes, Ron Carter and Ricky Dillard, Traditional Choir Gospel.

0: Brand new music to gospel tracks called Open My Eyes from Ron Carter and Ricky Dillard. You know, when believers come together, there's a blessing on the other side just for you. Next, I was speaking with the group Fire, and these young guys, they had a message for all their fans. Give a listen.
1: Everybody that's listening, we appreciate y'all for listening and for tuning in and staying on this long just to hear what we got to say.
2: Yeah.
1: You know, we are humble and we are grateful. But if you listen, understand, we got music out. Go support us.
2: Yeah.
1: Tell your friends. Tell your family. Group Fire, young brothers who just want to do it for the kingdom. That's it. You know, not doing it for our glory. We're doing it for God's glory. You know, and we just want to be out here and spreading the gospel to win souls. You know, there's a lot going on in the world today.
2: Yeah.
1: You look around the world, man, the economy, a lot of things are falling. You know, a lot of our leaders are falling by the wayside. But, you know, we want to be those Davids, come together and still fight.
2: Right.
1: Fight and still win souls for Jesus Christ. So support your boys and do fight.

0: Number one on all the gospel music charts of the nation. I can count on you. And I just want to pass this along. Music you heard first right here on Gospel Tracks, and the group Fire you also heard first several years ago right here on Gospel Tracks. Now remember, one of the interviews that we've shared with you with the group Fire, they talked about their producer Steve Cooper suggesting that they do their best to be as close to sounding like the group Earth, Wind, and Fire out of, get this, the 80s, the 90s, and the early 2000s. Well, you know, Earth, Wind, and Fire's documentary is airing this particular weekend on HBO. So when the group Fire and their producer Steve Cooper said, let's see if we can sing some gospel music in a contemporary manner, sounding as close to Earth, Wind, and Fire as possible. Just think how this thing has come together. Only God makes this kind of stuff happen. You're listening to Gospel Tracks and getting the real tea right here from Walt Baby.
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16: Thank you, gang. Before we get into some classical, old-school style music, I'd love for you to give us a call at the Faith phone line. Here's the number, 1-877-925-8568. That's 1-877-925-8568. I want you to tell us what you're doing while you are listening to gospel tracks or how you get prepared to do other things, and gospel tracks helps you get there. Now, it's time for some gospel tracks, classical, old school style music. And brothers and sisters, I said I was ready to have myself a little church. That's why you locked on to gospel tracks. Let's go ahead and do it with John P. Key and the New Life Community Choir. Lord, help me. I said, help me to hold out. Oh, I feel like praising y'all.

understand what's going on. You've locked on to God's program. GT, the tracks of our lives, it's gospel tracks. We're often imitated, but never, ever duplicated. That was John F. Key and the New Life Community Choir. Lord, help me to hold out. Here's Jules Judah, Leek Spence, and Tasha Page Lockhart. And what do we need? We need a revival, y'all.

talking about a revival. Jules Judah, League Spence, Tasha Page, Lockhart. What can I tell you, saints? Get in your Bible. Listen to what God says in Proverbs 3, 5, and 6. 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And he will do what? He will direct thy path. Talk to him, wild baby.

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10: Thank you, Pastor Key. I appreciate you, man. That is my friend all the way from Charlotte, North Carolina. You ready to do this? If you're ready, I am definitely ready. I got some holy hip-hop for you. You old people call it rap, but they call it holy hip-hop. Here's Canton Jones and Praise on Go.

Cat and Jones, praise on go. My wife just said to me, she said, now you just said to these people, the old people, it says rap, right? You're one of the old people, Walt. That's right, numerically. But intellectually, I'm very young. Thank you, Jesus. It's Jason Nelson and Madison Ryan Ward.

0: Made New, Jason Nelson featuring Madison Ryan Ward. God will make you brand new when you decide to follow Jesus Christ and become a Christian. The Bible tells us you become a new creature in Christ Jesus. You're made brand new. Oh, hallelujah, saints. You know, I have to take a moment just to say this. Different times I tell you, we have to thank God for life itself. Because I mentioned it earlier, the Bible tells us that life is a gift from God. And I tell you, my audience, over and over and over again over the years, not only do we need to thank God for life itself, but we have to thank Him for His Son, Jesus, that He would come and die on the cross for our sins to save us and give us the opportunity for salvation through Him, our faith and our belief in Him. I'm not trying to preach to you. I'm trying to enlighten you. So understand, saints, sometimes people think Christians don't have any fun. Why do I tell y'all all the time we have to thank God for laughter? We can have fun in Christ Jesus, living life, enjoying gospel music, enjoying one another, and doing good to all people, and especially to those who are part of the body of Christ, the family of God. Oh, hallelujah. Having said that, I'd love to hear from you. How about leaving us a message on our Facebook page? All you have to do is search Gospel Tracks Show or Walt Baby Love. That's Gospel Tracks Show or Walt Baby Love. Tracks is spelled T-R-A-X-X. Then on Instagram, it's Gospel_Tracks. I thank you for not only being here with us, but for praying for me. This is Walt Baby.
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7: God bless you with another day. Stop what you're doing and say thank you for all that He's done.
8: Hello, Walt Baby Love. My name is Maya Hunt. I'm 22, calling from Portsmouth, Virginia. I've been listening to you for years. I grew up listening to you, but I would like for you to pray for me because I am having it hard trying to find a job. And I just had my teeth extracted yesterday. So if you could also pray for a fast recovery for me, that would be great. Thank you and stay blessed.
0: Wow, Maya Hunt, 23 years of age. I keep telling you, I have a youth audience out there because of God. Thank you, Maya, for calling. She's in Portsmouth, Virginia. And she said she had some teeth extracted the other day, and she'd like us to pray for her so that she can heal well and quickly. But she's also looking for gainful employment, a job. So, Maya, guess what? We are going to do that. We are privileged and honored and humbled. You ask us to join in intercessory prayer for you. So let's go before the throne of grace and do that right this very minute. Oh, God, thank you. Thank you for our youth audience and for them taking the time to call. Lord God, as we come before the throne, we ask you humbly, we ask you graciously to step in right now. Here's a young woman, God, who's been listening to Gospel Tracks for a long, long time. And she says she has grown up listening to us. Lord God, thank you for allowing us to sow into her life. But we need you, God. We always need you. You are the one who gets the glory, the honor, and the praise. But I ask you, God, to send your Holy Spirit healing power right this very minute to touch Maya. She's had this dental surgery and these extractions. Grant her quick recovery. No pain. Lord God, we also ask right now that you would open the doors of heaven and pour down guidance, as well as that blessing of opening doors in places that she has sought employment. Touch the minds of the individuals in charge. Open this opportunity for her, God, that she can walk through the door and find gainful employment. We believe you're going to do it because you said where two or more come together in your name, you'd be in the midst. Bless Maya Hunt, God, right there in Portsmouth, Virginia, and have her call us later with a praise report. In the name of your son, Jesus, we say amen, amen, and amen. Maya, give a listen to this song. It's from Mariah Carey along with the Clark Sisters, and it says, Jesus, I do love you. And Jesus is going to continue blessing you.

0: Adams, where do we want to go? We want to go to heaven. Dwayne Harvey and Heaven. Music you heard first 3 weeks ago right here on Gospel Tracks. I'm going to take a moment and shout out to all of our listeners in Nairobi, Kenya. God bless y'all. Thank you for the Facebook post. I appreciate your messages. Thank you for praying for us also. I want to shout out to all of you right there, not only in Nairobi, but other metropolitan areas where the signal of Capital FM is heard. We're heard over Capital FM 98.4 right there in Nairobi each and every weekend. And we just bless God for the ownership, the management, the programming staff at Capital FM to allow us to be part of their broadcast family each and every week. It's been years and years and years, and we're going to keep the fire burning. We can't wait to come back and visit. I mean, we've got the Orange Man making things a little difficult to travel internationally, but that's okay. But we know God's going to make a way. So, Nairobi, look for me and Patricia. We're going to come back here pretty soon. We're just waiting for things to calm down just a little bit. But Capital FM, keep on doing what you're doing. Keep on raising the standard, because y'all happen to be broadcasters of goodwill. So that's Capital FM 98.4 every Sunday afternoon. Listen to Gospel Tracks, all right? And pray for us, people. Pray that God will give us peace around the world, and all of us will learn to live in harmony as God's children. My name's Walt Baby Love. After the break, I'm getting ready for our Gospel Tracks Medical Moment. Music from Montel Jordan and Kim Burrell as Renee Spearman presents You Chose Me. God has chosen you too.
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0: It is Walt, Baby Love, and it's time for this week's Gospel Tracks Medical Moment. I want to talk to you once again about heat exposure in our pets, and this is part two. We had part one last weekend. Now, if the ground is too hot for you and I to walk on in our bare feet, then it's too hot for your dog. I mean, hot pavement and asphalt burns their paws. Listen closely. Keeping your pets well-groomed will help manage the heat because matted fur can also hold heat in their bodies. However, shaved coats are not always the best option either, as this can help create conditions for sunburn. Please make sure that you limit your dog's exercise to morning and evening hours. Why? Because it's cooler then. Now, this is a must for overweight pets, short-nosed dogs, and older pets. Ensure that your pet has plenty of water also, and if possible, please keep them in an air-conditioned environment. Well, if you recognize signs of heat stroke in your pet, spray the animal with a garden hose or immerse them in cool water to help lower their body temperature, and then call a veterinarian right away. That's this week's timely and informative Gospel Tracks Medical Moment. I'm going to go ahead and get back into our praise and worship. I promise Renee Spearman presents Brothers and Sisters, his Montel Jordan, and Kim Burrell, and You Chose Me.
12: Thank you, God, for giving us our identity in you. We can know who we are because we know whose we are, and we don't have to work for your approval. You've called us by name.

0: telling God how much she loves him. That's our girl, Nira Allen. Lord, I love you. That's what you need to do, too. Express your love to God. Let God know that you're grateful, not only for life, but for the fact you are part of the family of God. Hallelujah. Next, I was speaking with Jerry Mannery. He happens to be one of the producers of Malico Records down there in, what's the name of that place? Jackson, Mississippi. Anyway, he's associated with the Mississippi Mass Choir. And during the course of our recent interview with him, he began talking about the Mississippi Mass Choir's music ministry.
1: And talking about, you know, how the gospel track started. Really and truly, it's a ministry. And so when I think about gospel tracks and think about you, and even with your background, you know, going being a seminarian, and this is truly your ministry. And the same with me, you know, with Mississippi Mass Choir, our official name is Mississippi Mass Choir Ministries. And our motto is serving God through song. So just like gospel track, you know, what we do is really ministry. It's not just it's music, but it's music ministry.

0: Brand new music from the Mississippi Mass Choir, their current single, He Reigns, Jesus Reigns. Brothers and sisters, on the other side of the break, I want you to get ready for our Faith Phone Line prayer list. All kinds of stuff is going to be happening. Music on the way from individuals like Robert Copeland. Tanya Nolan is standing by. Fresh Start Worship also. And some music from John P. Key, Josh Copeland, Zacardi Cortez, as well as, are you ready for this? Maverick City. All that still to come right here on Gospel Tracks. This is Walt Baby Love doing what I can to be a blessing to you.
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0: All right, y'all, if you have any positive thoughts, praise, or inspiration you want to share with us here at Gospel Tracks, call us, talk to us. You can call the Faith phone line toll-free. Here's the number, 1-877-925-8568. That's 1-877-925-8568. I know you have a testimony, but you haven't said anything to anyone about it. God has blessed you. You need to bless them because you can be a conduit to showing them how they can not only have faith in God, but they can trust God to come to their rescue. Take the time, give us a call, share that testimony, or maybe you want to be on the Faith Phone Line prayer list. Well, tell us specifically what it is you'd like us to ask God to do for you in delivering you. All right? We'd be humbled to join in intercessory prayer with you and for you. Here's that number one last time, 1-877-925-8568. And if you can, I'd like you to call us right now.
18: Well, baby love, I'm calling from Lexington, Kentucky. I need prayer. Every day is a struggle. So I just want to ask the Faith Ministry to pray for my family, and I pray for you as well. Well, thank you so much. Kim Anderson, calling from Lexington, Kentucky. Thank you.
19: Hey Walt, this is Elder Mother Pearl Noray. I'm calling you from Baltimore, Maryland. I thank you for giving me a shout out because I celebrated my 85th birthday in April, and then I heard it the way you mentioned my name, and I was so grateful, so thankful. I love you, Walt. You bless my life every single Saturday morning. I listen to you and I thank God for you and your beautiful wife. God bless you, and you have a blessed, highly, and favored day.

God sends us a helper. He sent us His Holy Spirit to be with us. Robert Copeland, well, I'm ready to have a little prayer. We're going to lift up some people right this very minute. We pray for some folks throughout the week. Heavenly Father, as we come before the throne of grace, we just want to thank You for life, God. I want to pray for Miss Kim Anderson in Lexington, Kentucky. She said she's struggling. She says every day is a struggle. Miss Anderson, thank you for calling. Thank you for listening. We're going to pray for you. Lord God, here we are once again on our knees, calling out to You. Here's our sister in Christ, God. She's there in Lexington, Kentucky. She says that every day is a struggle, but we know life is a gift from You. But many of us, as we grow older, God, have some challenges. I'm not sure exactly what's taking place with Miss Anderson, but I know one thing. I know You can make it better. God, we humbly ask You, we sincerely ask You to send healing in her direction. Take away the discomfort. Take away any pain. God, bless her so that she's not just looking at life as a struggle, but as this blessing that You've sent to us. Give her joy, God. In Your Son Jesus' name, we pray and say amen, amen, and amen. And then one of my special callers, I'm talking about Elder Mother Pearl, and she's in Baltimore, Maryland, listening every Saturday. We appreciate our affiliate there in Baltimore, Heaven 600. Thank y'all for giving us a home. But Elder Mother Pearl, just know how much I love you. The Gospel Track staff is over here waving, saying, tell you hello and God bless you. Most gracious, everlasting Heavenly Father, we thank You for Elder Mother Pearl, God. She has been one of Your mouthpieces for years. Guys like me have been doing what we can for the past 28 years, but God, she's been doing it for a long time. Continue blessing her. Continue taking care of her ministry. Let us do what Elder Mother Pearl has been doing for years. And we'll give You the praise, the glory, and the honor. In Jesus' holy name, we say amen, amen, and amen. I get excited. I get excited just about being part of the family of God. Just like my mother and my grandparents. Hallelujah. God, take care of our first responders, men and women in law enforcement, including my young son. God, take care of the firefighters and paramedics and the doctors and the nurses working in transportation and retail to take care of our citizens in this nation. Bless them all, God, and protect them. In Jesus' holy name, I'll say amen, amen, and amen. I know sometimes I lose it. Forgive me. Taking a little too much time. Here's Tanya Nolan. But I let God's Holy Spirit lead me. His blessings. Rain down on me.

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10: Hey, hey, hey, hey, hey. Yes, you. I am trying to get your attention. It's time for this week's Inspirational Thought of the Week. We have a short scripture for you, but it's about wisdom, as I mentioned. We're going to Ecclesiastes chapter 7. We're going to read just two verses to you, verses 11 and 12. Here's what it says. Wisdom, like an inheritance, is a good thing and benefits those who see the sun. Here's verse 12. Wisdom is a shelter, as money is a shelter. But the advantage of knowledge is this, that wisdom preserves the life of its possessor. If you have

wisdom. Wisdom will help extend your life. That's Ecclesiastes chapter 7, verse 11 and 12. I've got music from Fresh Start Worship featuring Marquise Gold. And you are

Fresh Start Worship featuring Marquise Gold. You are. God is everything. We can't thank God enough for his son, Jesus. I'm just going to let you hear this song, right? It's become my song.

0: That's Prince and Strolling. You know, I had my birthday, what, 2 weekends ago? So I'm just strolling through life, asking God to keep on taking care of me as I ask him to take care of you also. If you can, I want you to bow your heads and have a little prayer with me. Everlasting, eternal, powerful and loving God, we thank you, God, for life. We thank you for the opportunity to be able to minister to people around the world because of our wonderful and affiliate radio stations worldwide. Lord God, bless all of those in our audience, those who haven't even called for prayer, but they need prayer. Give them what they need. Continue to strengthen them. Send your Holy Spirit to whisper in their ears. If they do not have a relationship with you, that now is the time to correct that situation. In Jesus' holy name, we say amen, amen, and amen. As always, we want you to know we do this program in the name of our Lord and Savior, Jesus Christ. We also like keeping the name of our Father in the ministry alive, the Reverend Prophet L.K. Johnson, who was the founder of the First House of Prayer, the city of Chicago. He's gone home to be with the Lord back in 2007 when he was 101 years of age. Well, that about does it for this week. I want you to tune in next week, same time, same station, when we'll bless you with the best gospel and inspirational entertainment from around the world. Gospel Tracks is a Walt Baby Love production in conjunction with Reach Media, Inc. My associate producer is Marisha Olivares. My senior producer in heaven is my lovely mother, Mrs. Dorothy Barnes, always praying for us, advocating for us, thanking Jesus personally for taking care of us. Production and engineering by Eric Caver for Eclectic Entertainment. This is Definitely Walt Baby Love, and may God bless you and your family. Always remember, the family that prays together sure enough has the opportunity to stay together. I'll see y'all next weekend. Be blessed in the Lord. And as always, I'll be Airborne Gang. Bless you. 82nd Airborne Division.
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0: said, do you know it? 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
2: 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Come on. 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
1: 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Y'all know how we do. We'll be faith walking,
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4: Good evening, everyone. This is Pastor Garner at the Point Church, Lake Point Recovery and Wellness, Russellville, Arkansas. We're glad to be with you this evening. Hope everyone is doing great. Truly, this is a day that the Lord has made, and we shall rejoice and be glad in it. Once again, we have a good word for you from the Lord in the book of Psalms 91. It says that he that dwelleth in the secret place of the Most High shall abide under the shadow of the Almighty. I will say of the Lord, he is my refuge, my fortress, my God, in him will I trust. Surely he shall deliver thee from the snare of the fowler and from the Northland pestilence. He shall cover thee with his feathers, and under his wings shalt thou trust. His trust shall be thy shield and thy buckler. 5 says, thou shalt not be afraid for the terror by night, nor for the arrow that flieth by day, nor from the pestilence that walketh in darkness, nor from the destruction that wasteth at noonday. Here's the part that I love. 1,000 shall fall at thy side, and 10,000 at thy right hand, but it shall not come near thee. Let the church say amen. Psalms 91, and our thought for today is another place inside of a place. Another place inside of a place. He that dwelleth in the secret place of the Almighty shall abide under the shadows of the Almighty. Metaphorically speaking, acting like a portal, but yet not a physical science fiction portal, but a supernatural place of pure peace, love, contentment, and divine protection. Bridging the gap between the sinful, chaotic, evil, demonic activity that we experience here on earth. Amen. A bridge, amen, a place that we can go, a secret place that bridges the gap of the anxiety and the frustration, amen, and the even the anger and that people deal with, and the violence and all of the chaos here and the evilness here on this present side of heaven. Amen. A secret place, a divine secret place created by God for those who are born again, who are filled with the Holy Spirit, and who are obedient, loyal, and living a life pleasing to God. My first point is a place that's similar to the Garden of Eden while living here on earth. In actuality, the same person that created the Garden of Eden for Adam and Eve also created the secret place in Psalms 91. The same person that created the Garden of Eden created the secret place in Psalms 91. Amen. A place inside of a place. Amen. There's a place here on earth. Amen. A portal, a secret place that we can go. Those who believe, amen, can go and have rest, love, peace, and joy here on this side of heaven, from even in the midst of all the things that we go through. My second point is the Northland pestilence that's referred to in Psalms 91. This refers to any widespread fatal or contagious diseases, like we unfortunately recently experienced with the COVID coronavirus epidemic, deadly epidemic disease, amen, that killed over a million people in a little over a year. Amen. I think all of us know someone who passed away in that time, unfortunately. And even in that dwelling of the secret place will protect you and protect us from the dangers of that and any other fatal diseases. Why? Because God is there and his protection angels will protect us. My third point, Romans 31 says that if God is for us, who can be against us? Emphasizes that God's ultimate protection, assuring believers that no earthly power, challenge, accusation can successfully stand against those whom God supports. Amen. He said, if I'm for you, who can be against you? And if I'm for you, I'm more than the whole world against you. Amen. That's the kind of God that we serve. Amen. So all we need is God. And my fourth point is I want to talk about the snare of the fowler, which is an historic term for a bird hunter. They will lay out concealed traps, the snare, luring game with bait until the mechanism suddenly springs shut to the entangled bird or prey. And that's what Satan does, my friends, with us as Christians and non-Christians. He sets attractive traps by using the lure of this world, which is very appealing and desirable to our flesh. Amen. That's why we have to get out of the flesh and get born again. The Bible says, Galatians 5:8, walk in the Spirit of God, where we will not fulfill the lust of the flesh. Amen. And the money, the houses, cars, fame, sex, movies, witchcraft, idolatry, which is idolizing something over God, and pride, which is what got Satan kicked out of heaven, amen, in the first place, along with the angels, amen, that followed him, which is called legion, which is interpreted as many, legion, many demons, amen, amen. So the demons that we deal with today is the ones that followed Satan from heaven, amen, a third of them. That's how influential he was, amen. He was actually a judge in heaven, amen, amen. He was an angel of light. He could sing. He was attractive, amen. He was highly intelligent, but he became prideful, amen. And the Bible says pride is just before a fall, amen. So be careful. And just remember that there is a secret place here on earth that's called a secret place. It's called a secret place because only those that are born again who believe in the death, burial, and resurrection of our Lord and Savior Jesus Christ can go and dwell. Amen. Amen. The secret place is to those who are born again, baptized believers, amen, washed in the blood of the Lamb, that obey the Lord and God is pleased with. Amen. The place is a secret place because everybody can't go. Amen. You can't go there if you're lying. You can't go there if you're stealing. You can't go there if you're killing. Amen. You can't go there if you're trying to take somebody's wife or husband. Amen. Only a secret place to those, amen, who love the Lord, who are pleasing him. Amen. A place inside of a place. I don't know about you today, but when I think about that, that just gives me joy. Amen. And a peace that surpasses all a man's understanding. What a wonderful thing that God has done. Amen. Even though this world, amen, is falling and is getting worse every day. Amen. Because of the sins of our ancestors, Adam and Eve. Even though the world is falling every day, even though the world is getting more evil every day, God has still, amen, he has still come up with a plan here on earth. Amen. Do you believe it today? A place where we still can have joy and a peace that surpasses all a man's understanding, where there is a place here, amen, where there's peace. And I don't know about you all, but I got peace in my home. Amen. I'm like a Joshua, amen, 24 and 15. As for me and my house, we're going to serve the Lord. Amen. Hallelujah. My friends, if you are listening to this message right now, I would like to offer Christ to you. Now the free gift that was given to all of mankind, Jew and Gentile. Amen, which means everyone. Amen. Not only God's chosen, but amen to everyone. God is offering salvation to. Do you know that salvation means to be rescued? We need to be rescued today. Amen. How many of you need to be rescued? How many of you are living in sin? Amen. And the snares of the devil, amen, has wrapped amen, it's wrapped its cords around your arms, around your life, around your soul, and you feel stuck, and you feel like you just can't make it out. Amen. Amen. That stronghold, I'm getting ready to talk about that on next week. Amen. That stronghold that the enemy can wrap around us. Amen. When we continually repeat sin repetitively, all the time. Amen. Hallelujah. So we don't want to get caught up in a stronghold. Amen. From the devil. Amen. Where we struggle the rest of our life to get out, if we can get out of it. Amen. Hallelujah. Let's stay under the blood of Jesus. Amen. Christ is that free gift that is given us. Amen. To us. Amen. By his son, Jesus, who died on the cross for our sins. Amen. His death, burial, and resurrection on Calvary's cross. We invite you now to be united back to the one who created you and has a place of peace, joy, and love. Amen. Forever. Hallelujah. How many of you want to go today? I don't know about you, but I want to... I want to see the Lord one day. Amen. I don't know about you, but I'm getting kind of tired of this ugly acting world. Amen. And the more that I experience it, the more that I think about, amen, my home in heaven. Amen. And we need to make sure that we have one. Amen. We got to focus on God. Let me share this with you. Amen. The Bible says in Matthew 7 and 15 that we are known by the fruits, amen, that we bear, which is our actions, amen. We are known by our actions. Amen. We have to make Christianity a lifestyle and making God our first priority. It doesn't matter how you start, but how you finish. Amen. Christianity is a lifestyle. Where are you prioritizing? Where are you prioritizing God in your life? Amen. Those who put him first will be prioritized first. Hallelujah. Amen. The Bible says that he's a rewarder to those who diligently seek him. Amen. Are you going to choose the pleasures of sin? Amen. In the flesh? Amen. Over God, it's not worth it. Amen. Truly, we can't afford to go a day without God. Prayer, protection, direction because of the relentless, continuous attacks from Satan. Amen. And this spiritual warfare, everything that we say and do matters. Amen. The power of life and death is in the tongue. Amen. We call those things that are not as though they were. Amen. Could be healed. I was healed of cancer. I was healed of a blockage in my heart. Amen. My wife got down to the hospital. Amen. And the doctors and nurses was rejoicing. Amen. They didn't find anything. I spoke it out of it. I spoke it out of my body. Amen. And we can do that. Amen. It doesn't matter how you start, but how you finish. Amen. And so, ladies and gentlemen, a place inside of a place. God bless you. Amen. We offer Christ to you, to those who believe in Jesus. Amen. We hope you have a blessed day.
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17: Matthew, the 13th chapter, and I'm going to skip around in this. I'm going to make this an Easter speech. I'm going to try. I just want to put something in your heart. You know, I have to always warn you of the enemy. So at least give us something to carry us, to help us. But I believe if you ever get a cross experience, you will understand, glory to God, why you do what you do and why you press like you do and why you go on through the hills and the valleys and yet keep moving. Glory to God. Matthew, the 13th chapter, the 24th verse. When you have it, say amen. Matthew 13 and 24 reads, another parable put he forth unto them, saying, the kingdom of heaven is likened unto a man which sowed good seed in his field. And while men slept, his enemy came and sowed tares among the wheat and went his way. But when the blade was sprung up and brought forth fruit, then appeared the tares also. So the servant of the householder came and said unto him, sir, didst not thou sow good seed in thy field? From whence then hath it tares? He said unto them, an enemy hath done this. An enemy hath done this. The servant said unto him, wilt thou then that we go and gather them up? But he said, nay, lest while ye gather them up, gather up the tares, ye root up also the wheat with them. Let both grow together unto the harvest. And in the time of harvest, I will say to the reapers, gather ye together first the tares and bind them in bundles to burn them, but gather the wheat into my barn. Simply want to talk to your heart. The enemy is after your seed. The enemy is after your seed. He's after your seed so you can free yourself that it ain't you that he's after. It's the seed that he's after. And one thing, when I began to ponder on what is it that the enemy wants from me, Minister Freeman, why every time I get a breakthrough, look like he come another area. He'll tap into every area of your life until you give up the seed. What are you talking about, Sister Perkins? You have an anointing that the enemy wants out of you. And it's something where you come in contact with the anointing, the seed already is activated. Glory to God. And the enemy know that if he allow that seed to grow up in you, you would do damage to him. That's why he distracts you. That's why he gets in your way. That's why he gets in the ear gate of who you are to tear you down so you can't believe in what's planted in you. I know the word of God said, I put in you hidden treasures. I put hidden treasures in earthen vessels See, let me tell you something. When the enemy tapped into the fact that you were brought up under an anointing, somewhere your mom kept you in church, you got a hold to the seed of the word. He already knows that the seed is there because why? When trouble comes, you know how to call on the name of Jesus. You can be the wretched of sinner, but let trouble come. You know how to call on Jesus. Where did that come from? It was planted when you was in Sunday school. It was planted when you was doing your little Easter speech. Glory to God. You didn't know what you were doing, but it was being planted. Where did it come from? Why didn't see that happening? You didn't know it, but when trouble came, nobody taught you to call on Jesus. The seed that was in you was activated. When trouble arise, Jesus help me. We know how to call on help. You know, I heard the children talk about they have atheist kids go to their school. I said, but let trouble hit them right. An atheist would call on God. Glory to God. You can call it like you want. You can fix it up and however you want to do it, but you got to realize that there's something deep in me that the enemy wants. What is it that he wants from me? He wants the word up out of me. Why you think it's a struggle to get in your word? It's a struggle to pray. Why? If I eat this word, it's spirit and it's life. It comes alive in me. It takes care of what's in me. Glory to God. And what is not of God, it roots it out of me. So the enemy know if you sit under the word, if you read the word, if you eat the word, what will happen? You'll become a threat to me. Why do you think folk don't talk to you until you come to church? All week long, they could call you. But they wait till you come to church and do what? Get in your ear gate. Why? The enemy knows that faith cometh by what? Hearing. A seed of hearing of the word going through your ears. Get it into your spirit. The enemy already knows that, hey, if I let them hear this word, glory to God, they'll become powerful, glory to God. And his tactic is to keep you living beneath who you are. Somebody shout glory. If I can keep you living it beneath, glory to God, and I can always walk on you, you'll always carry me right here, glory to God. But if you ever get an inkling that you got something on the inside of you, that if you call it up out of you, glory to God, you'll stand up and put the devil where he needs to be. Somebody shout glory. I looked at this Easter celebration. I said, God, isn't this something that the masses of tabernacles today are filled with people? Easter Sunday, we beckon our children to come. We bring them Easter Sunday. Why? Glory to God. And I said, you know what, God, really, we don't realize when we give them speeches, we allow them the opportunity to expound your word. Hey, we activate their calling, glory to God. We didn't realize it. We just always just cute and let the babies. Isn't this something? What you do out of ignorance, God is all in it, working for his good, glory to God. We didn't know saying an Easter speech, I'll be up here preaching. Because nobody told me that. They didn't believe in women preachers. Didn't know I was standing in the pulpit and proclaiming. But a little old scared girl trying to say a full-line speech, glory, somebody talk to me. Didn't know what we were doing. Watch some of these missionaries, some of these young men of God grow up holding a microphone wondering where did it come from. It was planted when you did your little Easter speech, glory to God. When you were standing there scared to death, glory to God. We had to memorize that thing. We didn't understand what we were doing. We was helping them memorize the word of God. We were teaching them how to meditate on the word. Why you think the enemy wants your children? It's what's in them. I asked my daughter the other day, you know, they walk around now, not just mine, I see all the kids, plugs in their ears, stuff just walking and just, I thought, okay, let me ask you something, child, what's in your hearing? Have you ever asked your children, what's in your hearing? I mean, it's just music. What kind of music? See, you need to be asking questions and quit pacifying it. Quit letting it pass because they're not bothering you. It should bother you that they walking around with stuff in their ears and you don't know what they're hearing. Glory to God. And I noticed that your attitude changed when you walked around with this. I said, I tell you what, bring me the earphones. And, you know, a phone was made to call out and call in once upon a time. Now you can live your life on a phone. Glory to God. Now you can be, see, the enemy knew if I could get a deceptive tactic in their hand, in their life, in your life, I can use it. See, now folk come to church, they don't bring Bibles. Oh, I got it on the phone. But now on that same phone, Facebook is getting some stuff. Twitter is getting stuff. Glory to God. Instagram is getting stuff, but it ain't the word of God. It's who looking at who and who came to church and who didn't come. Glory to God. But you said at that time you was in the Bible. See, the enemy will have you sitting up in church trying to pluck up what's been planted. I already know, hey, if they get a hold to this revelation, if the anointing overshadow that seed that is in them, Sister Bree, he already know, glory to God, they'll put up the phone, they won't even bring it to church no more, glory to God. They'll put up stuff, get it out of their house. They will move me out of the equation if they really knew the avenues I was coming in. Listen, he's after the seed. He wants to taint the word of God. The Bible tells us, woe to them that are calling evil good and good evil. I've never seen the day that I never thought I'd see the day where they're trying to mix holy with unholy and call it right. See, that's a tainted seed. He already got in there. He wants to contaminate that seed. I was watching the news the other day, and they had a recall on baby food, organic baby food. Something hit me when they said organic baby food, when I thought organic was the best. But they had a recall on it. I thought, let me see this word organic. It means to produce something without laboratory-made fertilizers, growth supplements, antibiotics, or pesticide. And I thought, okay, so if it's organic, it don't have none of this. It's not contaminated. Why is it a recall? How can you recall something that is authentic? Glory to God. I said, somewhere, organic ain't what it says it is. Somewhere is just a test. See, they trying to test to see why you living so long. See, you got to realize America makes money testing on you. That's why you always have to ask God, what shall I eat this day? Give me this day my daily bread. What would you have me to put in this temple that house you? In all your ways, acknowledge him. He said, you got to consult God about you when he lives in you. And I thought about that, and I said, God, so that's what's happening in the church. We have people that act as if they're authentically saved. And they appear to be authentically saved. They talk authentic. Glory, they greet you authentic. But they're contaminated. It's a recall on their lives. Glory to God. The manufacturer put a recall on you. Why?

I'm finishing up my Easter speech. Glory to God. He's after your seed. That's the name of my speech. The enemy is after your seed. Glory to God. Lord, I said, I sat there and I thought about that. I said, God, now recall on baby food. God, what is going on? Stuff is happening and we're asleep. Look what it says here. The kingdom of heaven is likened unto a man which sowed good seed. He already knew the product was good, not contaminated, well guarded and well cared for. But isn't this something? He went and he sowed this. But look at verse 25 said, but while men slept. That's the problem. You don't hear the word and go to sleep. Be ye doers of the word and not hearers only. You don't plant and go to sleep. You plant and you watch. You plant and you pay attention. Glory to God. You plant and you look at it. You examine it. You glory to God. You walk around it and make sure it's doing what it's supposed to do. I don't know about you. You know, I was talking to my daughter the other day. I said, they can call me strict all day long, but it won't happen under my watch. Glory to God. I won't lose a child to the devil, not under my watch. Glory to God. That's my seed. That's the fruit of my womb. Glory to God. Glory to God. Somebody shout glory. And if I have to dug around it, walk around it, keep one eye open, glory to God, I'll protect what's mine. Somebody shout glory. I told them kids don't understand when you tell them, no, you can't go somewhere. Why? Ain't your business. Wait till you grow up. Some children ain't mature enough to understand why. So you just have to say, because I said so. And when I said it, that settles it. Sometimes you ask God why. He said, don't worry about why. When I said it, that settled it. So don't ask me why. Just obey my word. Somebody, I'm trying to help you protect your seed. Listen, you wonder why the children act out like they do. Buck up and, you know, now they're going to try stuff. But this new rebellion, this new disobedience, this is a new thing. And, you know, sometimes they'll say, what I have to, you know, how some just, almost like the Holy Ghost hit you. You call the child, what? Holy. What happened to ma'am? You know, you look for those words because you train them. You know you put it in their ear gate to say that, but when something else come out of their mouth, what's gotten in your heart? Somebody talk to me. Something has entered in your heart that your mouth is speaking totally different from what you was trained. The Bible said, train a child. Sister Perkins, you don't know this child I got, but I know this devil that's after him. I don't have to know the child, but I know the devil that wants him. And if you're bringing him to church, I know why he wants him. Because he know if that child get a hold to the Holy Ghost, somebody talk to me. If that child gets saved, filled with the Holy Ghost, glory to God, he already know her. I got that child. I can't do nothing with that child. That child will bring my kingdom down. Somebody talk to me. And that's why I said we got to push our children to know God. I've been singing a song all week long. Just a closer walk with thee. Granted, Jesus, if you please. I don't know about you, but every day. Somebody shout. Shout glory. Listen. The men, while they slept, they went to sleep. Sleep has hurt a whole lot of us. Time you look up, we ready to go to sleep. We want to eat and sleep. And want somebody to wake us up. We so sleepy we can't wake our own self up. Can you call and wake me up? Can you just ring my phone? I'm going to put it.

0: on vibrating, laid in the bed by me. 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It was a time people got up by the sun going up and the sun going down. That's how they regulated their time. The timing of God is everything. We've lost. And then we say, oh, what happened to the day? Where did my day go? You slept. You slept. What happened to my family? How did this mess get in my family? You went to sleep on your seed. Somebody talked to me. And while you were sleeping, the tares were... See, and that's how you got to get with the enemy, when you recognize where he is. Get rid of him. Get him out. When he told Peter, he said, Satan, get thee behind me. He was talking to the seed of the enemy that was trying to be planted in Peter to cause his mouth to speak that things that was not of God. He spoke to the spirit, not to Peter, but to the spirit. A lot of times we're attacking the people. We're attacking one another. We're not attacking the spirit. He's sitting around, ha ha, you didn't get me. You got your brother. You got your sister. You did this. And making you fall out right in the house with one another. And the spirit is still around there waiting on somebody else to move in. Somebody shout glory. Listen, I look at this generation, the children. I said, God, the enemy is getting through the ear gate and the eye gate. What they see and what they hear. And it's affecting them. Have you ever seen folk walk? How can you walk straight viewing what's in a phone? Holding a device and walking. And then stuff playing in your ear. How can you just, that seem like that ought to run you crazy. You got a rap in your ear and you got a video on the phone. It ain't lining up with the rap. No, two different tones of music. And you look like a crazy person. And I'm like, God, what is wrong? He said, it will have a focus. It will have a focus. And without vision, will perish. You can't even see. Ask children now, what are you going to be when you graduate? I don't know. I'm going to be a rapper. What is a rapper? They don't know. What? You know how they do? They just rap. I mean, but don't you have to have education to rap? No. Yes, you do. Their vocabulary is better than yours. And you're supposed to sit soundly in school. What's wrong with this picture? What is it that you see them doing? You just want a quick fix. I want to be a rapper. I said, okay, I told one of mine, you can rap for Jesus. I can help you. I can. You want me to fix it up where you can flow? I can pull stuff out this word and it'll flow so. Yeah. Yeah, the Lord is my shepherd, I shall not want. He may see, come on, if you want to fix it up right, we can just fix it up and we...
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6: Acts chapter 2, verses 1 through 3. I think Jordan read through verse 4, but I'm going to read 1 through 3. Here's what it says from the NIV. When the day of Pentecost came, they were all together in one place. Suddenly a sound like a blowing of a violent wind came from heaven and filled the whole house where they were sitting. Verse 3. They saw what seemed to be tongues of fire that separated and came to rest on each of them. We'll stop right there. Reach over and get someone by the hand as it is a custom of our local church and tell them, say, neighbor, we're going to talk about the significance of Pentecost. There's a lot of different ideologies and thoughts about Pentecost, but let's just kind of walk through the Bible this morning. The significance of Pentecost. Just as a sign of faith, touch one more person. Tell them you picked a good Sunday to be here. Yesterday we come and pause to commemorate a significant day on the Christian calendar. The day we call Pentecost. So what is Pentecost, Pastor Maltbia? The word Pentecost, as Shawana said in her opening statements, comes from a Greek word that means 50th. Help me say 50 days. More specifically, it is a biblical recognition of a celebration that happened 50 days after Easter. It happened 50 days after the resurrection of our Lord and Savior Jesus, who is the Christ. Pentecost is more than just a 50-day mark, but it is also a marking of a life-changing moment where the Holy Spirit arrived in Jerusalem, just like Jesus had promised in the upper room. Pentecost. And just like we celebrate the death, the burial, and resurrection of our Lord and Savior Jesus Christ on Easter, we also celebrate the coming of the Holy Spirit on the day of Pentecost. Jesus rose from the dead on Easter. 50 days later, the promised Holy Spirit came. Why do we celebrate this day? I want to submit to you, we celebrate this day because it means so much more than just speaking in tongues. I want to submit to you, we celebrate this day because it means so much more than the emotionalism that we enjoy. I want to submit to you, we celebrate this day because it is heaven literally introducing us to the person, the presence, and the power of the Holy Spirit, or some of us would say the Holy Ghost. And so on this simple backdrop, I'm going to take the next few moments that we have together and share with you what I believe are three biblical truths about the Holy Spirit that every born-again believer ought to know. I think a lot of us know emotionalism, but I'm not sure that we all understand the significance of Pentecost. Y'all gonna pray with me. Biblical principle number one. Write these words down. You need to understand the Holy Spirit's presence. Help me say his presence. Food for thought. Write this down somewhere. Don't ever forget it. The Holy Spirit is a person, not a power. Somebody ought to say, show you right. The Holy Spirit is a him and not an it. I grew up loving the song, talking about the Holy Ghost. I've got it. Something about that Holy Ghost. Hey, I can't explain it, but I got it. I've got him. And I want you to be able to explain him when you leave here. On the night of the Last Supper, the very night that Judas betrayed Jesus, John chapter 14 and verse 16 says these words. Jesus is speaking, and I will ask the Father, and he will give you another advocate. Help me say another advocate. Highlight those two words, another advocate. The King James says another comforter to help you, and he will be with you forever. Notice the timing of this conversation with Jesus. Again, this is at a moment in time where one of his very own 12 disciples sells him out. Judas betrays him. Both the government and the police were out to get them. Imagine what was going through their mind. One of their own sold them out, hiding from the government. And Jesus makes a bold declaration. Hey, I'm getting ready to get out of here. Wait a minute, what? I'm getting ready to go back to heaven. Can you imagine giving up everything for somebody? And right when you feel like you need them the most, they announce, I'm out. They're eating in the upper room in the midst of a chaotic moment. And Jesus reminds them and says to them, you will not be left abandoned. And maybe I ought to digress and let you know, I don't care how long you've been walking with God, when you have the Holy Spirit on the inside of you, I don't care what it looks like, I don't care what it feels like, I don't care what it sounds like, remember these words, you will not be left abandoned. He will not forsake you. Because God is going to send you another advocate. And the advocate will be in the form of the Holy Spirit. Now, I think it's important for us to understand that the word advocate or the word comforter from the Greek is the word paraclete. Help me say paraclete. The word paraclete literally means one called alongside to help. Now, why is this important that Jesus used this word? Because Jesus wanted them to know that he was sending a supernatural help to accomplish the abundant life for them. Jesus knew that when he left this earth, they would need supernatural help to walk by faith and not by sight. Jesus knew when he left this world that they would need supernatural help to have the peace of God that surpasses all understanding in the moments of heightened stress and anxiety and fear knocking on your door. Jesus knew they would need supernatural power to manage their emotions before they say or do something they would later regret. Jesus knew in the midst of a chaotic moment that they would need supernatural power to get through grief, to fight off depression, to overcome temptation, to overcome bad habits and addictions, to hold yourself together and not fall apart. Jesus says you're going to need something supernatural, something beyond you to hold you together. Somebody ought to say, thank God for the Holy Spirit. If my mama was here, she'd say, you need something that will help you to take a licking and keep on ticking. You got to have something supernatural to say, though he slay me, yet will I trust him. You need something supernatural with tears in your eyes to say, God, I trust you. God, I love you. God, I'm depending on you. You need a paraclete. You need an advocate. You need a comforter. So on the day of Pentecost, 50 days after the resurrection of Jesus, Jesus sends the Holy Spirit to come alongside to provide help to live this abundant life. Somebody ought to say, thank God for help. Thank God for help. He didn't just say, I'm going to send you an advocate, but he said, another advocate. Help me say another. The word another from the Greek is the word alios. Help me say alios. It literally means another of the exact same kind and or nature. Don't get it twisted. The Holy Spirit is not a downgrade from God. The Holy Spirit is not lesser than Jesus. But in fact, he is the third member of the Godhead. We call it the Trinity. Yes, there's God the Father. Yes, there's God the Son. But equal in essence and power is God the Holy Spirit. When you talk about another alios, what he was saying was the Holy Spirit is equal to Jesus in divine essence, power, and authority. In other words, this is what Jesus was saying to them in the midst of this chaotic moment when they were feeling betrayed, when they thought the government was out to get them. When Jesus says, I'm leaving here. Jesus says, don't get it twisted. You're going to get the Holy Spirit, and he is the exact same as I am. In other words, if I was here in the flesh, the way I would guide you, he's going to give you the same guidance. The same way I comfort you when you cried, he's going to give you the same comfort. And the list goes on and on. Why? Because Pentecost is more than just bucking and shouting and emotionalism. It's about the presence of one equal in divine essence in power. So maybe I ought to digress real quick and just answer the question, how do we receive the Holy Spirit? Hear these words and don't you ever forget it. We receive the Holy Spirit the moment we receive salvation. Tell somebody beside you, it's a package deal. I know what many of us have heard, but let's read the word for ourselves, Ephesians 1:13. Ephesians 1:13 states it in this manner. And you were included in Christ when you heard the message of truth, the gospel of your salvation. Notice this, when you believe. Or when you got saved, you were marked in him with a seal. What is the seal you were marked with? The promise of the Holy Spirit. Please understand, the moment you give your life to God and accept his lordship, the Holy Spirit takes up residence in your life. At that exact moment, you have the Holy Spirit. So maybe before I move to point two, I ought to just ask you one question. Do you view the Holy Spirit as a real person or just some power? Do you view him as part of the Godhead or just something that Pentecostal folks do? In other words, do you see the Holy Spirit as another advocate? Or simply something that makes you shout, dance, and get emotional. The first biblical truth you got to know as a Christian is the Holy Spirit is a person. You've got to understand his presence. Am I doing all right? Then secondly, I think you got to understand the Holy Spirit's language. Help me say language. Now, if I was trying to be safe, I would have left this point out. I could have came up with a lot of good points. But I think I'm going to deal with it anyway, because I heard the Lord speaking. Food for thought. Food for thought. Speaking in tongues, the misunderstood language. Speaking in tongues, the misunderstood language. Now, I'm fully aware that not only am I talking to you, but I'm talking to the radio audience. And I'm fully aware that I'm not just talking to the radio, but I'm talking about everybody online. And so it would be easy to just slide through this. But I want to help us this morning. And here's what I know for sure. There is absolutely no teaching about the Holy Spirit that is more controversial than speaking in tongues. The subject of speaking in tongues has split churches. The subject of speaking in tongues have caused family members to fall out. The subject of speaking in tongues has ended friendships. And it has been my experience as a pastor that the subject of speaking in tongues, when it comes up, you have two biblical audiences before you. Help me say biblical audiences. I'm fully aware whenever I bring up this subject, there are two groups of people in the room according to the Bible. So what are the two groups of people? You may have never heard this before, but it's in your word. Acts chapter 2, now skip down to verses 12 and 13. Verse 12 is one category of people. Verse 13 is the second category of people. But here's what it says, Acts chapter 2, verse 12. Amazed, but a little perplexed, they asked one another, what does this mean? What are they talking about, speaking in tongues? They just heard it. That's one group of people. What does this mean? But then there's a second group of people. Some, however, made fun of them and said, you know what? They just drunk. There's always somebody in the church that don't quite understand tongues, but they do want a biblical understanding. But there's also a second group in the church that simply dismisses it and wants to make fun of it. So my question to you before I go any further is, what category are you? It's all right to be a little perplexed when you hear it, but do you want to understand it? Or have you just decided to dismiss it and call your brothers and sisters crazy? Based upon those two categories, I'm going to give you three things that everybody needs to know about speaking in tongues. Truth number one. Tongues is another word for languages. Help me say plain and simple. When you see the word tongues in the New Testament, you can always interchange it as languages. In Acts chapter 2, the word tongues comes from the word glosse. It simply means languages. It refers to a certain dialect. So let me give you a good definition of speaking in tongues, biblically based. The supernatural ability to speak in a language that was previously unknown to the speaker. That's speaking in tongues. Sharing a language that was previously unknown that God gave you to speak, not somebody taught you in the back room. I've been pastoring 33 years. I can say some stuff. Let me be clear. The Bible really refers to three types of tongues, but I'm only talk about one. In Acts chapter 2, it talks about other tongues. Help me say other tongues. In Corinthians, it talks about unknown tongues. Help me say unknown. And also, it talks about the gift of tongues. Other tongues is human languages unknown by the speaker. Unknown tongues typically is understood as private conversation between God and a person. The gift of tongues everybody doesn't have. But here's what I want to get you to see. For the next few moments, I'm just going to talk to you about the day of Pentecost, other tongues. Help me say other tongues. Now remember, the Holy Ghost falls on these people. And all of these people from all over the world were here for this festival. So they spoke a whole lot of different languages. And now we find Acts chapter 2, verse 4, verse 6, and verse 8. And I'm going to move on. Keep the organ wrong. I'm going to look warm. I'm going to get there in a bit. Keep it warm. All of them were filled with the Holy Spirit and began to speak in other languages as the Spirit enabled them. I know somebody saying, I ain't never heard that. You don't read much. Verse 6. When they heard this sound, a crowd came together bewildered because each of them heard their own language being spoken. Utterly amazed, they asked, aren't these who are speaking Galileans? In other words, aren't these uneducated folks? They're not bilingual. Then how is it that each of us hears them in our native tongue? They were not hearing gibberish. They were hearing their language. They were hearing French. They were hearing Hispanic. They were hearing their native tongue. What got their attention was those people were not bilingual. How can they preach the gospel to me in a way I can understand it? God supernaturally empowered uneducated Christians to proclaim the gospel in a language they never understood. Here is the clear message of the day of Pentecost. Salvation is not limited to one race, to one culture, to one social class, to one nationality. It doesn't matter how much money you got. It doesn't matter who your grandma is. Salvation is for everybody. God has no respecter of persons. So on the day of Pentecost, it wasn't about gibberish. It was about Jesus saves in every language. It's about Jesus saves to every nationality. It's about Jesus saved to every person. My grandma would say, he reached way down and picked them up. That's the message of the Holy Ghost. So the first thing you need to know about tongues is it was a language that people understood. Truth number two. The misuse of tongues in any public setting causes confusion. Somebody ought to say, show you right. Anytime you're in a corporate setting, particularly where there are new Christians and visitors present, if you have a speaking in tongue field day, particularly when there is no interpretation. So if you're up here speaking French and nobody here understands French, unless you got an interpreter, nobody know what you're talking about, and they wonder what I'll come to church for. Without interpretation, you're causing confusion in the body of church, body of Christ. But many of us have been told if you say a tongue, folks think you're more spiritual. That's man, but it ain't Bible. Well, give me some Bible. I know you knew I was. 1 Corinthians 14:23, and I'm going to hear it through this. So if the whole church comes together and everyone is speaking in tongues and inquirers or unbelievers come in, will they not say that you're out of your mind? In other words, a church that's just doing their own thing in the wrong setting, and it's appropriate in the right setting, but in the wrong setting, folks in your congregation, the only thing they got out of their service is y'all crazy. And I'm not against speaking in tongues. I'm against us being out of order. Truth number one, tongues are languages, not gibberish. Number two, the misuse of tongues in the public setting causes confusion. And here's the third one, and I'm going to get out of here. I know somebody's not going to like this, but our God understands every language. God understands every language that we speak. Romans 8:26, in the same way, the Spirit helps us in our weakness. We don't even know what we ought to pray for, but the Spirit himself intercedes for us. Wordless groans. Here's what I'm going to say to somebody. If God has blessed you with an unknown prayer language that gives you a spiritual boost, that releases you and gives you power, you can bet your bottom dollar that God can understand it. Don't you stop praying in your spiritual language. It is an A and B conversation. Tell them folks to see their way out. Now, don't come in here disrupting the service so folks think we all crazy. But when you get in your spiritual closet, you can groan before the Lord. The Holy Ghost will take over. How do I know that? Because sometimes I'm praying, God, give me a new car. And he's saying, I'm giving you a new heart. God, help me get a promotion. He said, I'm trying to make you humble. If you get in the Spirit will pray what you really need. We're not in a Super Bowl, and we're not talking about our favorite politician, but God has helped us to win the goal of life. God has helped us to win when we thought we were behind, when we thought we were going to be taken out. Have you ever got to halftime and felt like you were 30 points behind? But you get in your prayer closet and you talk to the coach, Jesus, and before you know it, he turns that thing around. How many of you know that God can turn it around? So yes, I say thank you, Jesus. Yes, I open my big old mouth and say hallelujah. Yes, I pat my feet. I will run around this place. It's not because I'm crazy, but when I think of the goodness of Jesus, I say, holy. When the devil almost took me out and God took me another further, when I felt like I couldn't make it, but God picked me up and turned that thing around. When I thought my enemies were about to take me out, they stumbled and fell. God is a good God. I'm going to prop my hands. I'm going to pat my feet. I dare to say God is. I'll say he's so good. Know what the Holy Spirit is and what it's for, but I will not lose my praise. Why? Because there's deliverance in praise. There is healing in praise. The Bible talks about that when praises go up, the blesser himself comes down. What does it say? It says he resides in the praises of his people, not the pouting of his people, not the depression of his people. But I dare you in the midst of what you're going through, saying, thank you, Jesus. I dare you in the midst of tears, saying, God, I love you. God, I trust you. I will bless the Lord at all. When I would hold my peace, Jeremiah said it was just like a mighty fire burning in my bone. Have you ever felt like you just wanted to go to bed, pull the covers over your head, and say goodbye to life, but something on the inside, get up off of there. You're a child of the King. You're the first and not the last. You're above and not beneath. You are overcomer.
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1: And you know I'm going to hit you with a

I bet you won't put your hands on it. 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
3: Sometimes you just have to tell the Lord my hallelujah. You just have to sit in his presence and give him everything that you got. And say, my hallelujah. Hallelujah is the highest praise. It's the most I have to give you, Father.
5: How many know he deserves it? It all belongs to him. Everything that we have, it comes from him. Every good and perfect gift comes from above. Comes from the Lord who has made us, who has created us, and who has given us great and marvelous things. And the best thing he ever gave us was found in the person of his son, Jesus Christ. Amen. How he gave his own life on our behalf. And truly, if we never receive anything else, we know that we've already received more than enough in the person of Jesus Christ. For he is the gift that just keeps on giving. We give honor to our Heavenly Father, who's the reason why we're here this morning, and to his son Jesus, who has redeemed us with his blood, and to the Holy Ghost, who resides and abides with us even at this present hour. Certainly to all of our reverend clergy, and to our deacons and officers, to each of those who make up the leadership and membership of this great church, to all of our guests and visitors, we're so grateful and thankful for you on today. And we pray that you feel a sweet spirit in this place, that you would know indeed that it is the spirit of the Lord. At your earliest convenience, you'll come on back and worship with us again. Listen, let's give it up. This youth and young adult choir today. Come on, we can do better than that. We praise God for them ushering us into the very presence of the Lord. It's always a joy to be able to see our young people who are dedicated to the Lord and love serving him even at an early age. Amen. I'm not going to be here very long before you this morning. But I do have a question to ask, and that is, how many came today ready to have their lives changed by the preaching and by the teaching of the Word of God? Amen. Let me ask that question just one more time to make sure I'm in the right place. How many came this morning ready to have their lives changed by the preaching and by the teaching of the Word of God? Amen. Well, so I want to invite you to stand, those that are able, reverence and recognition of the reading of Holy Writ. And turning your Bibles to the New Testament book of 1 Corinthians. The New Testament book of 1 Corinthians. We'd like to consider the sixth chapter in verses 19 through 20. Again, that is the book of 1 Corinthians. Book of 1 Corinthians, the sixth chapter. The sixth chapter, verses 19 through 20. I'll be reading from the New Living Translation of Scripture on today. When you're there, I want you to say amen. And hear these, the words of the Lord. It says, don't you realize that your body is the temple of the Holy Spirit who lives in you and was given to you by God? You do not belong to yourself, for God bought you with a high price, so you must honor God with your body. You do not belong to yourself. As we continue our holistic stewardship series entitled All of Me Belongs All to Him, we've dealt with stewardship of treasure and stewardship of thoughts. We transitioned this Sunday to deal with stewardship of the temple. I want to talk from this subject. Remember whose you are. Remember whose you are. You may be seated in the presence of our good and gracious God. Remember whose you are. Growing up, I had the privilege not only living with my mother and father in the house, but also my maternal grandmother. Grandma had quite a few sayings, nuggets of wisdom. We called them homemade proverbs that she would drop on me at different stages of my life to make sure that I was staying on the straight and narrow whenever she felt that I was in danger of going astray. As a child, whenever we were preparing to go to the grocery store, knowing that I could be mischievous at times, she would tell me before we go in, now watch yourself, because you need to know that if you get in there and cut the food, I'm going to be on you like white on rice. When I started dating, I'd bring a girl by the home. When it came to certain ones, she'd say, now you need to watch yourself, because everything that glitter ain't gold. When it came to some of my partners on the east side of Detroit, who she didn't particularly care for, she said, you need to watch yourself, because birds of a feather, they flock together. She always had a word of counsel, it seemed, for every situation. But one of her go-to admonishments that she would provide to me quite often as I was getting ready to go somewhere that she would not be, go hang out with friends that she was concerned about, or go to a party, she'd tell me before I walk out of the house, don't you forget whose you are. And that was her way of reminding me that my behavior and the things that I did and the manner in which I conducted myself were larger than my personal choices. They were larger than me just doing me, but rather my actions were a reflection upon my family of origin. And she would always say, don't you go out there and mess up in a moment what took your family a lifetime to build. Don't you forget whose you are. In a very real sense, my brothers and sisters, those were the sentiments of the Apostle Paul as he penned these words to the Church of Corinth. The Church of Corinth, while it was a multi-talented and multi-gifted church, it was also a church that was blemishing the reputation of the body of Christ with his reckless behavior. Paul speaks of this in the preceding verses of our text. He discusses in detail how some of those in the church were engaging in sexual immorality of all sorts. In fact, according to biblical scholars, there in the city of Corinth, the church was being culturally contaminated by the temple built to the false goddess Aphrodite. Aphrodite was a sex goddess, and there within her temple, which was the main attraction in town, it was common practice for the residents of the city and the tourists who visited the city to go there and engage in all sorts of lewd and promiscuous acts in honor of Aphrodite. There in that temple, fornication was a means of celebration. To put it plainly and bluntly, anything nasty that you can think of was not only allowed in that place, it was advocated for in that place. They believed in the laying on of hands, but it was the wrong type of laying on of hands. There was some touching and agreeing going on, but it was the wrong type of touching and agreeing that was going on. And unfortunately, several in the church were tiptoeing out of the house of the Lord into the house of prostitution. Several in the church were attempting to lead a duplicitous lifestyle. They were professing faith in God with their lips, but they were perverted and grotesque with their lives. They were double agent Christians. Y'all gonna pray with me today. Y'all know what I'm talking about. Don't be looking at me with that tone of voice. Christians who love the faith, but they're loose as a goose in their flesh. Christians who are pious as can be in worship, but promiscuous after worship. Christians who sing, "We've come this far by faith" on Sunday morning, but on Friday evening, they got another song that they sing. The freaks come out at 9, the freaks come out. Oh, y'all know what I'm talking about. And Paul writes to the church to let them know that it's impossible to dissect our physical behavior from our spiritual beliefs. We cannot compartmentalize our faith from what we do in the flesh. Family, we can't lift up holy hands at the beginning of the week and then lay down and get down with whoever, whenever, however for the rest of the week. What we do with this body and how we treat this body and how we live in this body, it matters to God. That's why the Bible says, not Pastor Palmer, don't get upset with me. I'm just telling you what the Bible said. The Bible says we must all appear before the judgment seat of Christ so that each one may receive what is due for what they have done in the body. Because these bodies are on temporary loan from God. We don't belong to ourselves. The Bible says, "Know ye that the Lord, he is God. It is he that have made us and not we ourselves. We are his people and the sheep of his pasture." The Bible says, "For we are God's handiwork, created in Christ Jesus to do good works, which God prepared in advance for us to do." The Bible says, "The earth is the Lord's and the fullness thereof, the world and they that dwell therein." Paul writes these words that the church of Corinth and we, the church of today, might understand and remember always whose we are. And he begins this education on physical stewardship by first informing us that the Spirit of God is in our bodies. Let that sink in just for a moment. That the first lesson he teaches here in the text regarding physical stewardship is that the Spirit of God, did you hear me, is inside of our bodies. Look at how Paul starts off here in verse 19. He says, "Don't you realize that your body is the temple of the Holy Spirit who lives in you and was given to you by God?" But please don't miss this. The text teaches that there's another person dwelling on the inside of us besides us. I know that in our culture, some have popularized this slogan that it's my body and my choice. But can I tell you that for the child of God, that slogan will not work. For us, no, it's his body and it's his choice. Paul says the Lord lives on the inside of us. See, in the Old Testament, God provided a temple for his people. But in the New Testament, God made his people to be a temple. And this is why over and over again, Scripture makes it clear that we got Holy Ghost company that dwells on the inside of us at all times. In 1 Corinthians 3:16, the Bible says, "Know ye not that ye are the temple of God and that the Spirit of God dwells in you?" In 2 Corinthians 6:16, the Bible says, "We are the temple of the living God." In 2 Timothy 1:14, the Bible says, "Guard the treasure entrusted to you with the help of the Holy Spirit who dwells in you." Family, God lives on the inside of us. I'm going to keep saying it until we get it. God lives on the inside of us. And since he dwells in us and resides in us and abides with us, we got to be cautious and careful about what and who we allow these bodies to be connected to. Our bodies are precious commodities that do not belong in the hands of just anybody. These bodies, they house the spirit of the King of Kings and the Lord of Lords. These bodies have divinity wrapped up in our humanity. These bodies contain the same spirit that was with God from the beginning of this world, brooding upon the waters of this earth. The same spirit that came upon Samson and empowered him to deliver the children of Israel from the Philistines. It dwells on the inside of us. The same spirit that overshadowed Mary and allowed her to bring forth a child named Emmanuel into this world is the same spirit that lives on the inside of us. The same spirit that descended upon the Lord at the waters of baptism at the Jordan River is the same spirit that dwells on the inside of us. The same spirit that provided supernatural enablement to the church on the day of Pentecost is the same spirit that dwells on the inside of us. But most of all, it's the same spirit that quickened our mortal bodies when we were dead in trespasses. That spirit that gives us wisdom when we're clueless. That spirit that gives us peace when all hell is breaking loose and keeps our foot from stumbling and anchors us in the storms of life. Don't you know whose you are? The Spirit of God dwells on the inside of you. We see as this text continues to unfold that when it comes to physical stewardship, it's not only important that we know that the Spirit of God is in our body, we also need to know that there's been a sacrifice for our body. That's the next truth that Paul drops here in this text. There has been a

He was so happy to have it that he lifted up his little sailboat in the air. And he said, "Now you are mine twice. You're mine because I made you. And you're mine because I paid for you." And my brothers and sisters, that's the possessive attitude and feelings that the Lord has about us. These bodies of ours don't belong to us. They belong to the Lord, and they belong to the Lord twice over. These bodies are his because he made us, and these bodies are his because he paid for us. We've been bought with a price. That's why the old saints used to sing, "I am redeemed, bought with a price." Jesus has changed my whole life. And if anybody asks you just who I am, you tell them, "I am redeemed." And the Bible says, "Let the redeemed of the Lord say so." Is that anybody's testimony in this place that Jesus paid it all, and all to him I owe? Sin had left a crimson stain, but he washed it white as snow. The Lord paid for me. He bled for me. He suffered for me. He endured pain for me. He sacrificed for me. He died for me. And I refuse to sell myself cheap when I've been bought for a high price. Here in this text, we see that when it comes to physical stewardship, it's important that we know that the Spirit of God is inside of our bodies. And there's been a sacrifice made for our bodies. But then finally, we see here in this text that there's a standard for our bodies. That's how Paul concludes his discussion on physical stewardship. After informing them that the Spirit of God dwells on the inside of your body, after informing them that there's been a sacrifice made for your body, he says, "Don't rush off yet. There's a standard for your body." And the standard for the body family is not what the Isley brothers sang about back in the day, where they said, "It's your thing, do what you want to do. I can't tell you who to sock it to." Y'all know what I'm talking about. No. The standard for the body is found in the Word of God. And here it is. Here's the standard. He says in the conclusion of verse 20, "So you must honor God with your body." The King James Version renders it like this. It says, "Glorify God in your body and in your spirit, which are God's." And that word "glorify" means to make it pleasing and acceptable. So here it is. The standard for our bodies is not, does it bring me pleasure? The standard for our bodies is, does it please God? See, sometimes, family, we ask ourselves the wrong questions when it comes to our bodies. I've had people ask me, "Reverend, is it all right if I smoke some cigarettes? Is it all right if I smoke a little weed every now and then? Is it all right if I throw back a six pack of Budweiser to take the edge off? Is it all right if I do everything imaginable with somebody that I'm not married to, as long as we don't step into intercourse? After all, you know, the Bible does not explicitly state that these things are prohibited. How far can I go with this body?" But see, we asking the wrong questions. The question is not, "What can I do?" No, the question is, does it please God? Is God pleased with us putting toxins in our bodies? Is God pleased with us taking substances that alter our state of mind? Is God pleased with us laying up with every Tom, Dick, and Harry, and every Sally, Sue, and Mary? Is God pleased with our diet consisting only of everything fried, covered, and smothered? Is God pleased with us raising up our blood pressure, elevating our sugar levels, and putting unnecessary strain and stress on our bodies by the unhealthy decisions that we make with our bodies? The text teaches that since the Spirit of God dwells in these bodies,

since God has sacrificed for these bodies, there's a standard for these bodies. And the standard is not what makes you and I feel good. No, the standard is this good before the Lord? Does it honor God? That's why the Bible says, whether you eat or drink or whatever you do, do it all unto the glory of God. That's why the Bible says, present your bodies as a living sacrifice, holy and acceptable unto God, which is your reasonable service. And I wonder if there's anybody in the place today who says, since God lives on the inside of me, and since God has sacrificed his life for me, my daily request is, Lord, prepare me to be a sanctuary, pure and holy, tried and true, and with thanksgiving, I'll be a living sanctuary for you. I want to give God my best because God has given me his best. He gave his hands and feet to nails. He gave his back to a whip. He gave his head to a crown of thorns. He gave his side to a spear. He gave his life in exchange for my life. And since he's given me so much, I made up in my mind that if you can use anything, Lord, you can use me.

0: me.
1: He says, don't you realize that your body is the temple of the Holy Spirit who lives in you and was given to you by God. You don't belong to yourself. God bought you with a high price. You must honor God with your body. Somebody says, how do I do that? You can't get control over the body until you first allow him to get control over your heart. These things are impossible for us to do when it comes to holiness unless you open up yourself to a holy God who will partner with you in your daily decision making and your choices, who will lead you the right way when you feel the temptation to go astray, who will grasp hold of the reins of your life if you would simply just turn them over. As we stand today, as the music ministry leads us in song, if you hear the voice of the Lord speaking to you, bidding you to come and surrender to him, this invitation is for you. Man, woman, boy, or girl, don't you want to belong to the Lord double time? You're already his because he made you, because he created you. But you can be his by confession today as well. You will confess Jesus Christ as Lord over your life. The Holy Spirit will come in. He will sup with you. He will dwell with you. He will transform you. This invitation is for you today. You know who you are. You hear the voice of the Lord speaking to you at this moment. You come. Don't withhold from him any longer. Come surrender to him now. If you're looking for a church home and you believe that the Lord is leading you to this place, we invite you to come now and unite with this fellowship. The door of the Lord's church is open and has been open for over 2,000 years.
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8: Ricefield, I'm the pastor of this church, and I'm going to invite everybody to come to my anniversary the second Sunday in June at 3 o'clock. So I'm looking for all my friends and all my enemies. I love my enemies too now. That's what Jesus said.
9: Amen.
8: Love your enemies. Right. Praise God. I want all of y'all to come, everybody, because you better come so you can get a good seat because it's going to be packed out.
9: Amen.
8: We're going to have to get an extra air conditioner. 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
9: Amen.
10: Praise God.
9: Praise God.
0: Thank you, Lord. Praise the Lord, everybody. Thank you, Lord. Thank you, Jesus. I'm so glad we got this light up here. I can see to stay on. What happened? There you go. I give honor to God. I give honor to our bishop, the man of this house, the angel of this house, to our assistant pastor, the deacons, everyone that makes up the body of Christ. We want to thank God for you. And I always thank God for my mama. Every time. I thank God for the Mother's Church. For blessing God, blessing her to be here with me on this journey, along with my grandchildren and children. Thank you, Lord. I thank you for everything. Thank God for Leah being here today. God, thank God for Leah being here today. Thank you, Jesus. We give honor where honor's due. Amen. We're going to go to Matthew, the 6th chapter, 6 and 1. Let the words of my mouth and the meditation of my heart be acceptable unto thy sight, dear Lord, my Redeemer. Amen. In the name of Jesus. Take heed. Pay attention to yourself. Matthew 6. That you do not your alms or your alms before men. Amen. God see you. Amen. To be seen of them. People that want to be seen and heard. Otherwise, you have no reward of your Father, which is in heaven. Amen. He's talking to the saints. He's teaching us how to become perfect. Therefore, when thou doest thy alms, do not sound the trumpet before thee, as the hypocrites do in the synagogues and in the streets, and they may have glory of men. That's where you're going to get your reward from men, but not from God. Because you're not doing exactly what he tells you. Amen. Verily I say unto you, they have their reward. It's either heaven or hell. Either you're going to do what God say and go to heaven, or you're just going to be disruptive and disobey and go on to hell. It's a one-way street with God. He's not begging you. He's telling you, choose this day who you're going to serve and listen to. But when thou doest alms, let not thy left hand know what the right hand is doing. Don't tell nobody your business. Keep your thoughts and your feelings to yourself. Amen. Don't let the devil know nothing about what he's doing for you, what God is doing for you in secret. That thy alms may be in secret. Go to God in secret. Don't go to the world to solve your problems. Go to God or the man of God, because he has your answers. And thy Father, which seeth in secret, himself shall reward thee openly. Everybody's going to know you're on the right path. They're going to see you being blessed by God because you're doing his will. And when thou prayest, thou shalt not be as the hypocrites are. For they love to pray standing in the synagogues and in the corners of the streets, that they may be seen of men. I'm here to please God and not man. He called me out of the world, out of darkness, and into his marvelous light. I'd rather have Jesus than to have anything else in the world. Amen. Verily I say unto you, they have their reward. Y'all got y'all accolades from man. Y'all got these scholars and all these degrees and all this stuff, but you don't have the kingdom. You're preaching in the pulpits, but you're not telling nobody nothing. You ain't telling them what they need to do to get saved, because you're not saved yourself. But thou, when thou prayest, go in your closet and shut the door. Pray to thy Father in secret. And thy Father, which seeth in secret, shall reward thee openly. God ain't going to bless you if you're not doing his will. Amen. That's to get out of sin. Get out of sin. Amen. Repent.
9: That's right.
0: And be ye baptized in the name of Jesus. Amen. But when ye pray, use not vain repetition. Repeat the same thing over and over to God. He hear you. He see you. He said, don't do as they do, as the heathens do. For they think that they shall be heard for their much speaking. They talk too much. They ain't saying nothing. They ain't telling nobody nothing. And God do not hear sinners' prayers at all. He said, be ye not like unto them, for your Father know what you need of before you even ask him. He already know what you need. Pastor said, I can think of something and it just comes to pass. You know, God know. He told his disciples, when y'all pray to God, do this. Come on, y'all, let's pray the prayer. After this manner pray for you there together. Our Father, which art in heaven, hallowed be thy name, thy kingdom come, thy will be done in earth as it is in heaven. Give us this day our daily bread, and forgive us our debts as we forgive our debtors. And lead us not into temptation, but deliver us from evil. For thine is the kingdom, and the power, and the glory forever. Amen. That's our prayer. That's the model prayer. But he told us in this 14, for if ye forgive men of their trespasses, your heavenly Father will also forgive you. But if you forgive not their trespasses, neither will your Father forgive your trespasses. He said you're a hypocrite because you're in sin too. Repent of your sin, and then you can be able to ask for forgiveness from God in order to forgive the other person. And that's what God is saying. Let us forgive and leave things in the past. Amen. Amen. Praise God. Amen.
8: Did y'all hear that? What Jesus said? Praise God.
9: Amen.
8: God's will be done, not yours.
9: Yes.
8: That's why a lot of folks in the church is not being blessed. Because they're doing their own will. They ain't doing God's will. They don't seek to do God's will.
9: Amen.
8: Hello?
9: Amen.
8: He said, pray the prayer of you praying that God will be done in your life.
10: Right.
8: Praise God.
10: Right.
8: That's what we got to do.
10: Right.
8: Be in God's will.
9: Right.
8: Amen?
9: Amen.
8: Who next? Come on, Maya. Praise God. Praise God. Come on, do God's will. You're going to be very blessed because pretty soon you're going to be able to rest after a while. It's going to get easy.
0: Thank you, Lord.
9: Amen.
0: Amen. Thank you, God. I give honor to God and our pastor, our bishop, and our assistant pastor, and our mother and deacons and everybody in the church, my sisters and brothers in the church. Thank God for y'all. I'm going to go to Matthew 7. 7:1. Matthew 7:1 says, judge not that ye be not judged.
9: Come on now.
0: Hold on. For with what judgment ye judge, ye shall be judged.
9: Oh.
0: And with what measure ye meet,
9: hey,
0: it shall be measured to you again. So he said, judge not that ye not be judged. But we know that before this in 6 and in 5, it was telling us how to be and what to do. Only the meek shall inherit the earth, and 5 in one of those scriptures. We know, and he's telling us what to do. So right here, he's letting us know, you're not able to judge just yet. You're not able to judge just yet. Get that mole out of your eye first. So he said, and why beholdest thou the mote that is in thy brother's eye? Why are you worried about what's in your brother's eye? Why are you worried about what your brother got going on? When he said, but considerest not the beam that is in thine own eye. We got to look at ourselves first. What is that scripture? Examine yourselves. What is it? Making sure that you're in the faith. Make sure you look at yourself to make sure that you're still in the faith. Yes, that right there. So that's what he's saying. Examine your own self. Make sure that you get that beam out of your eye first. He said, or how wilt thou say to thy brother, let me pull out the mote out of thine eye, and behold, a beam is in thine own eye.
9: Hey.
0: Thou hypocrite, first cast out the beam out of thine own eye, and then shalt thou see clearly to cast out the mote out of thy brother's eye. So we got to get cleaned up first. And then we can go out there and help others to get clean and help others to come to the kingdom of God. He said, give not that which is holy unto the dogs, but don't give the truth to the dogs. You know if they're a dog or not. Don't give them the truth because they don't want it. He said, neither cast ye your pearls before a swine, lest they trample them under their feet and turn again and rend you. And you already know that's what these sinners do. They'll try to turn everything on you or make you look like you did something bad, or make you look like you're the one that did whatever the case may have been. So don't give them what's holy. Sometimes you gotta let them be ignorant. He said, when you find them ignorant, let them be ignorant. He said, ask and it shall be given you. Seek and ye shall find. Knock and ye shall be opened unto you. He's talking about the truth, the mystery, God's word, the kingdom of God. Ask, it shall be given unto you. Seek and ye shall find. Knock, and it shall be opened unto you. He said, for everyone that asks it, receive it. For everyone that asks it, receive it. And he that seek it, find it. And to him that knock it, it shall be opened. So you know that if you go to work, if you ask your boss for a raise, they might just give it to you. They're going to give it to you. You know you've been doing good work. You've been doing good at work. And if you're looking for something, if you find it, you're seeking it. You got to find it. He's talking about that kingdom of God. We got to find that kingdom of God. We got to ask God. Give us the hidden mysteries, Lord. Give us an understanding of your word, God. He said, or what man is there of you whom if his son asks bread, will give him a stone? Or if he asks a fish, will give him a serpent? If ye then, being evil, know how to give good gifts unto your children, how much more shall your Father, which is in heaven, give good things to them that ask him? And y'all know sometimes we give our children things they don't need, but God is going to give us what we need. God is going to give us the kingdom. He's going to give us this word. He's going to give us the hidden mysteries to be able to go out there and do his will. He said, therefore, all things whatsoever ye would that men should do to you, do ye even so to them. That's just like, what is that? Do unto others as you would want done unto you. That's what that's saying. If you want to be treated right, treat others right. If you want to be loved right, love right then. You got to do what you want done to you. Now, if you want evil done, if you render evil, then that just no evil's going to come to you. He said, for this is the law and the prophets. Enter ye in at the straight gate. For wide is the gate and broad is the way that leadeth to destruction. And many there be which go in thereat. That means that's the wrong path. That's the path that everybody you see out here in this world is taking. All these celebrities, all these people you see out here in the woods, they on their way to hell. They're on that wide road, and that's that, you know, it's a lot of people on that road. And they didn't get the kingdom. He said, because straight is the gate and narrow is the way which leadeth unto life, and few be there. Be that find it. So thank God we're on that straight and narrow path. It's only a few of us, but we know that we're on that straight and narrow path on our way to heaven. That's what that means. He said, beware of false prophets.
10: That's right.
0: Which come to you in sheep's clothing, but inwardly they are ravening wolves. They're greedy. They're conniving. They're ugly acting. So beware. Jesus is telling you, he's giving you instructions. They never, ever will enter into the kingdom of God. He said, ye shall know them by their fruits. Do men gather grapes of thorns or figs of thistles? Even so, every good tree bringeth forth good fruit, but a corrupt tree bringeth forth evil fruit. You got to look to see what kind of people do they have in their church. What kind of people do they have around them? Those are the fruits that he's talking about. Bear good fruit. He said, a good tree cannot bring forth evil fruit, neither can a corrupt tree bring forth good fruit. He's talking about these preachers, y'all. He said, every tree that bringeth forth not good fruit is hewn down and cast into the fire. Wherefore, by their fruits ye shall know them. So if you're not bearing good fruit, I'm talking to y'all preachers out there, then you just know that you're on your way to hell. God got this book set up for a reason. It's a blueprint for our lives. Not only our lives, but even the preacher's lives. Because he said that how can he preach unless he's been sent? So He said, so he said, not everyone that saith unto me, Lord, Lord, shall enter into the kingdom of heaven, but he that doeth the will of my Father which is in heaven. So you sit up there, you got these people, they're in the pulpit, they're saying, oh, you can do this and you can do that, really not preaching the truth, really not telling these people the right way to go, really not getting God's word into them. They're not on their way to heaven. He said, God's going to say, no, depart from me. Many will say to me in that day, Lord, Lord, have we not prophesied in thy name? And in thy name have cast out devils? And in thy name done many wonderful works? And then will I profess unto them, I never knew you. Depart from me, ye that work iniquity.
9: Yes,
0: you got to know that you must read this word. You must get into this word to know what to do, to know how to go about, to know to have the full armor of God so that you can withstand the wiles of the devil.
9: Amen.
0: He said, therefore, whosoever heareth these sayings of mine and doeth them, I will liken him unto a wise man which built his house upon a rock. And the rain descended, and the floods came, and the winds blew, and beat upon the house, and it fell not, for it was founded upon the rock. So when you're doing God's word, you're reading his word and getting his word on the inside of you, you are built like a rock. Can't nothing make you fall. Nothing can stop you. He said, and everyone that heareth these sayings of mine and doeth them not shall be likened unto a foolish man, which built his house upon the sand. Y'all already know. Sand what? Sinks. He said, and the rain descended, and the floods came, and the winds blew and beat upon the house, and it fell. And great was the fall of it. So if it was a great fall, guess what? That means they're on their way to hell. He said, and it came to pass when Jesus had ended these sayings, the people were astonished at his doctrine. For he taught them as one having authority and not as a scribe. So we already know, y'all, that we got to get ourselves in this word. We got to stay prayed up. We got to get the kingdom so that we can make it to heaven.
9: Amen.
0: Amen. Amen.
8: Praise God. You know, people been reading their Bible all their life and they missed the kingdom. They done missed what Jesus said. Hello.
9: Amen.
8: Ain't that something?
9: Amen.
8: And just think, for thousands of years, ain't nobody been preaching the kingdom but me.
9: Mm.
8: Look at all the people that died without the kingdom.
9: Yeah.
8: Hello?
9: Amen.
8: Don't y'all get quiet on me now. Open up your big mouth. Praise God. Now we ready for the lady. Amen. As she comes. Your sugar, I call her. She's a great help to this church. She's the backbone of this church.
9: Amen.
8: And I love her to death.
9: Amen.
8: Praise God. Amen.
10: I want to go to Matthew 5:1. And Matthew select.
11: 5, 6, and 7.
10: No, you guys.
11: Yeah,
10: you have to turn 2 pages. Okay, it says, and seeing the multitudes, he went up into a mountain, and when he was set, his disciples came unto him, and he opened his mouth and taught them, saying, blessed are the poor in spirit, for theirs is the kingdom of heaven. Blessed are they that mourn, for they shall be comforted. Blessed are the meek, for they shall inherit the earth. Blessed are they which do hunger and thirst after righteousness, for they shall be filled. Blessed are the merciful, for they shall obtain mercy. Blessed are the pure in heart, for they shall see God. Blessed are the peacemakers, for they shall be called the children of God. Blessed are they which are persecuted for righteousness' sake, for theirs is the kingdom of heaven. He said that twice in it. He said, blessed are the poor in spirit, for theirs is the kingdom of heaven. And again, he said, blessed are they which are persecuted for righteousness' sake, for theirs is the kingdom of heaven. We got to get this kingdom.
9: Yay!
10: And there's a certain way that we got to walk in order to get there.
9: Yeah.
10: There's a certain way we got to live in order to get there. We have to read this word. This kingdom is at our hands. It's arm's reach. We can get there if we read this word. We can get there if we listen to what the pastor say and do it. Not only listen, but also do it. He said, for his sake, if we're persecuted for his sake and not for our own sake or for our family's sake, that we should inherit the kingdom of heaven. It says, blessed are ye which men have reviled you and persecute you, and shall say all manner of evil against you falsely for my sake. Again, he said, this is what's going to happen to you if you live for me, if you do what I say do, if you've been, taken up from me, taken up from my word, taken up from my truth, withholding the truth and not doing it in vain, not doing it in a lie or as a hypocrite. He said, if you do this, you're going to be blessed. You're going to inherit that kingdom of heaven. You're going to receive this because I'm going to give it to you because you have been blamed falsely. You have been reviled. You have been persecuted for my sake and not for the world's sake. It says, rejoice and be exceeding glad, for great is your reward in heaven. We ought to be rejoicing when somebody come against us and say that we aren't supposed to be going to church. We're doing something right. If we want to live our life for God and somebody say, oh, you're not doing that right, you need to stop going to church, or you're going to just be in the same boat as them when they're out there doing anything that they want to do, we ought to be glad that these people is seeing us and saying that we're wrong, but we're seeing them in his word, and we know that God is the truth and they are lies. It says, for so persecuted they, the prophets which were before you. So he said, this is what happened before when these prophets was preaching for me, when these prophets was spreading the word, when these prophets was trying to get these other people to get into heaven or to get to know Jesus. He said, these people were persecuted as well. It says, ye are the salt of the earth, but if the salt have lost its savor, wherewith shall it be salted? Let's not lose this, y'all. Let's not lose the truth. Let's get in that kingdom and keep it. It says, it is thenceforth good for nothing. So if we lose this, if we lose our salt, we're good for nothing. Good for nothing but the fire, it says. But to be cast out, we're going to be cast out if we lose this. He said, to be trodden under the foot of men. We don't want to be trodden under the foot of men. We don't want to be somebody's footstool. We want to be the head and not the tail. So we got to keep this word. It says, ye are the light of the world. A city that is set on a hill cannot be hid. Neither do men light a candle and put it under a bushel, but on a candlestick. And it giveth light unto all that are in the house. Don't y'all want to give light to people that's around you? Don't you want to be that light that shine forth that everybody see you coming? In a good way, not the bad way. Not just acting obnoxiously and trying to show and forcefully tell somebody that, oh, I'm the light. No, you got to walk circumspectly. You got to have that grace in you. You got to know that God did not come just all wild and crazy. Like, he came walking, or Jesus, he came walking and people saw him regardless of if he was a mile away or just when they heard about him. He said that he is the light, so we ought to be that light as well. It's a certain way that we have to live, and we can't live how the world is living. It says, let your light so shine before men that they may see your good works and glorify your Father which is in heaven. So when someone sees you, they shouldn't want to continue being in the world. They shouldn't want to continue listening to the rap, the songs that the people sing that they say is trending. The things that people do, like cussing and smoking, they shouldn't see that in you. They shouldn't want to follow after that coming from you. They should want to follow after God and glorify God. That's what should be coming out of you. That's the light that should be coming out of you. It says, think not that I am come to destroy the law or the prophets. I am not come to destroy, but to fulfill. He said he gives us this privilege to be blessed. He gives us this privilege to inherit the earth. He gives us this privilege to have righteousness, to be filled, to inherit the kingdom. He said, if you follow me, this is what I can give you. If you do what I say do, this is what I can give you. He's wanting us to get these things. He's wanting us to get the kingdom. He's wanting us to have our souls saved, to reach salvation, to get into heaven with him. It says, whosoever therefore shall break one of these least commandments and shall teach men so, he shall be called the least in the kingdom of heaven. And this is what I was just saying. He said, if you're teaching these people to do wrong, you shall be called the least in the kingdom of heaven. It says, but whosoever shall do and teach them, the same shall be called great in the kingdom of heaven. So do and teach them the things that God told us to do, not to show them the opposite way or the wrong way. It says, for I say unto you that except your righteousness shall exceed the righteousness of the scribes and Pharisees, ye shall in no case enter into the kingdom of heaven. Let's reach righteousness. Let's exceed it from the compared to the scribes and Pharisees that was once before us, so that we can have that kingdom of heaven, so that we can inherit the earth. And we got to push forth and strive, because a lot of people is going to get us off their path, or try to get us off that path. They're going to try to tempt us and say that we're just doing too much, or we don't have to go to church, or we don't have to continue reading a Bible every day, or we don't have to continue calling a pastor or anything. They're going to try to get us off of that. They're going to try to tell us that reading this word is not going to get you into heaven. It's only what you do for the poor people or to help others that's, of course, not going to hell. So we still giving the dogs holiness. We giving the dogs what's our pearls. We giving the dogs the things that they don't need. And we got to understand that when we see each other, it encourages the next person. If we don't do nothing else in this church, we need to encourage somebody. We need to tell them that we need to keep going in God. He sees you. He wants to be there for you. He wants to bless you. He wants to provide for you. He wants to give you that wisdom and that knowledge. And so, and I thought about it. I said about Miss Beverly, it's a different kind of perseverance that she had done, because her household once was all coming to this church, and they all left. And for her to continue coming is a different type of perseverance. And I want to thank her for even continuing to come, because that's her family. She could have followed after her family. And just as well as Daniel over here, his whole family, even his kids, came to this church and they left. So we have to understand that when we see people continue to come to God, it's a reason for it. It's a purpose for it. And they want to seek salvation. We can't get we can't lose focus from what people are doing that's outside of God. We can't get that in our minds, because once we get that in our mind, we're going to have hell and damnation coming towards us at the end of the road, at the end of the world. So when we see these people just doing the things that they want to do, we have to understand that they put flesh before salvation. They put pride before salvation. They put money, love in this world before salvation. They put everything before God, and that's not what we should be doing. We should be continue to appreciate the pastor for giving us the truth. Appreciate the pastor for doing it line upon line, precept upon precept, giving us the word so that we can be saved. We shouldn't worry about what people say to us or what people try to do to us. It's about getting our soul saved, and that's the only thing that matters in this world when we are coming to church. It's a purpose for us coming to church to get this truth. We have to live it. This is what we must do. Nothing else should be trying to distract us from getting to God, getting to Jesus, getting to know him more and more. If our hand, it said, if our hand offend us, cut it off. If our eyes offend us, pluck it out. That's what we have to do. If these people calling us, hang up. Don't talk to them. Forget them, because they said forget you, because apparently what you're doing for God is not important to them.
11: Come on.
10: So we got to understand what they respect is not respecting us. It's not respecting our Father. And so we have to understand that when it's time to let them go away and do what they want to do, like she said, leave them ignorant. Let them do what they want to do. They haven't came to church. So why is it important to answer that phone call, to reply to that text, to see what's going on in the world? We have to understand who is more important in our life and not the people that's out there burning in hell fire. Even now, they want to take leisure on a Sunday. They want to take leisure on a Sunday, not knowing that in hell, they ain't going to have no leisure. They're going to be tormented day and night. So what's the point of having leisure on this earth, seeking the things after this earth, and you're going to be burned in hell fire forever with the devil? So, and a lot of things that we see in this earth, we should, or on Facebook, or just on social media, we should not be distracted like that. It should not be so easy for us to get distracted, because, again, once we see something first, or either we hear something first. Once we see something and hear something, it comes into our mind. Once it's in our mind, then it's stuck in our head. And we be like, oh, this is stuck in my mind. Why is this in my head still? It's stuck in our mind. Once something is stuck in our mind, it comes into our heart. What's in our heart, we end up speaking it out. And so once we be that, that's who we are as a character. We should not be dismayed by what people do. We should not be doing the things of the world. We shouldn't be having that thing that's in our heart come out and defile us. The things that's of the world. So we got to understand the things that are of the world in our own social media. We shouldn't be thinking that, oh, I wish I was like that. I wish I had that kind of money. I wish I had this, but we have everything. We have eternal life in Jesus. We have everything that we need. We have everything we need in God. We don't have need for anything else in this world. Everything is temporal. Everything that we see is going to go into hell. It's going to be to nothing when he comes back. So we got to understand what's more important. Appreciate Pastor, because everybody left him when he was telling the truth to him. Everybody continued to leave this church and say that everything else is more important than reaching salvation. Get this word. Get the kingdom, y'all. We have to get it. This is what we must do. Don't lose focus from what's going on in the world. Amen.
8: Wonderful. Give a big hand clap. That's what I'm talking about. That's what I'm talking about. Amen. I heard a man say one time, can't no man get you into heaven. You know that's the biggest lie that ever been told. Why would God call his disciples? Why would you have to be taught? Hello? Praise God. If you're not going to learn anything about how to get to heaven, where you going? The Bible says, how can you hear without a preacher? Amen. That's what I'm doing to this church. Y'all going to heaven. I guarantee y'all going to heaven. Praise God. Praise God. If y'all keep listening to me, if you keep listening to me, you're going to grow in God. And you're on your way to heaven. But everybody that done walked out of here and talked against this church, they're on their way to hell. Hello? And many people done talked against me. They done died. They already in hell. You don't. The Bible says you don't put your mouth on the man of God. He said that's just like putting it on him. When you do it to me, you're doing it to God. Now be careful. A lot of folks done died. Coming against what I say. Y'all better hear me.
9: Amen.
8: See, in other words, I'm dealing with two persons in one.
9: Amen.
8: I'm dealing with two people in one.
9: Amen.
8: Y'all better hear me.
9: Amen.
8: See, because that natural man, and then there's a spiritual man that have to grow.
9: Amen.
8: And I'm trying to get that natural man out of you.
9: Amen.
8: And I'm going to get it out of you too. I'm going to get it out you.
9: God.
8: I ain't putting nobody else out this church. I'm going to be a daddy to y'all. If you need a spanking, I'm going to spank you. Because if you leave this church, you're going to hell. I don't want you to go to hell.
9: Amen.
8: And I'm telling y'all.
9: Amen.
8: I want you to go to Ephesians. The fourth chapter. The fourth chapter of Ephesians. And see, right now, I'm going to guide you right now into the way that you're supposed to live to get into heaven.
11: Right.
9: Amen.
8: Ephesians, fourth chapter. And if I didn't know this,

0: it up.
1: That's right.
2: Amen. Amen. You preaching.
0: What verse we on?
2: 23.
0: Read.
2: And be renewed in the spirit of your mind.
0: Listen, if the only way you're going to be renewed in the spirit of your mind is you got to know Jesus, and somebody that knows Jesus got to teach you about Jesus, that's the only way you're going to be saved.
1: That's right.
2: Amen.
0: That's the only way you're going to be saved. Amen. If you're in a church and a man don't know nothing but just one scripture and going off somewhere else and digging in his ear, butt and all that stuff, you are on your way to hell.
1: That's right.
0: I ain't come to be nice to you today. I come to kill you.
3: Oh my God.
0: Amen. Bible said there's a time to plant, a time to kill, and a time to make alive again. I come to, it's time to kill you.
1: Yeah.
0: Read the word.
2: And that he put on the new man.
0: That's what I'm dealing with new people now.
1: Right.
0: You ain't new. You're not going to be around me. I don't want you around me.
2: Right.
1: Amen.
0: If you're not going to listen to what the truth is, stay away from me.
1: Amen.
0: You don't owe me nothing. I don't owe you nothing.
4: Amen.
0: Amen. I ain't got time to fool with the dogs that my preachers was talking about.
1: Right.
0: I ain't got time for the field.
1: Right.
2: Amen.
0: I'm going to deal with a new person.
2: Amen.
0: I told you there's two people in you. There's two people in you.
1: Yeah.
0: One is the devil and the other is you.
1: Right.
0: And Jesus said, forgive them because they don't like what they're doing. Because Satan got control of them.
2: Right.
0: Anytime you are mean and low down and dirty and lying and backbiting, you got your control by Satan. Praise God. Read the word.
2: Which after God is created in righteousness and true holiness.
0: That's the new man. I want to deal with the new man that's created in God. That's what I'm doing. I'm creating you in God. How can you hear without a preacher?
2: Amen.
0: I don't want to deal with no old messed up minded person.
2: Amen.
0: Too much hell in this world.
2: Amen.
0: Don't you know all the people sleeping out there in the woods? Where's your love to go out there and let them live with you? You said it's about love. Go get them out the woods and let them sleep with you. Thank God.
1: Amen.
0: Thank God for a little sugar.
2: Amen.
4: Amen.
0: Everybody left me during the time when little sugar stayed with me.
2: Amen.
0: Everybody turned me back on the way. She couldn't even play the piano.
2: Amen.
0: Folks that could play the piano wouldn't play for me.
2: Right.
0: But she stayed with me.
2: Amen.
0: And do you see her knowledge now?
2: Amen.
0: That's a new girl. Hello.
2: Amen.
0: Now see, them the kind of folks you want to marry.
2: Amen.
0: Hello?
2: Amen.
0: Them the kind of folks you want to marry.
2: Right.
0: Somebody deep in God.
2: Amen.
0: But now you find somebody with that old spirit and then run after them like a dog.
2: Yeah.
0: I love you.
1: Right.
0: You don't love nothing.
1: Right. Amen.
0: Amen. Get them everything you got.
1: Right.
0: And then they turn around and render you like a dog.
2: Treat
0: you like a dog. And you're still barking up their butt. Head up.
2: Amen.
0: Praise God.
2: Praise God.
0: What verse we on?
2: 25.
0: Read.
2: Wherefore, putting away lying, speaking every man truth with his neighbor, for we are members one of another.
0: Read.

0: This is a new person. I'm dealing with a new person. I'm dealing with a new person. If you don't want to change, don't come here no more. You don't want to go to heaven, don't come here no more. Hit that door like the rest of them did. Hello.
1: Amen.
0: You're not gonna like Jesus said, you can sit here all day long. But he the one directs that word to change you. When he see that your heart have been softened.
1: Amen.
0: That's the only way people can be saved. Jesus said, when this word go out, he'll send it to whoever he wanted to accomplish something. But a lot of folks stay in the church sitting there with a hard heart. Man, they'll never be saved. Read the word of God.
2: Let him that stole steal no more.
0: Quit stealing around Walmart. Hello.
2: Amen.
0: Y'all hear me?
2: Quit stealing.
0: Read.
2: But rather let him labor, working with his hands the things which is good.
0: Get off your lazy butt and get a job. Go pick up some cans or something. Hello?
1: Amen.
0: See, this is a new man.
1: Do something good.
0: Read the word.
2: That he may have to give to him that needeth.
0: That is.
2: Right.
0: Quit laying back trying to steal other folks' stuff.
1: Right.
0: Go to work
1: right.
0: So you can help somebody else.
2: Right.
0: Read.
2: Let no corrupt communication proceed out of your mouth.
0: That is right there. If you're not talking about the kingdom of God, you're on your way to hell. Because you're talking nothing but foolishness, talking behind somebody's back, lowering somebody behind their back. You're on your way to hell. You better hear me.
2: Amen.
0: So that's when the scripture said, can't no good tree bear bad fruit. See, I'm a good tree.
2: Amen.
0: So I'm telling you like it is.
2: Amen.
0: I'm telling you like it is.
2: Amen.
0: Where we at?
2: Still on 29.
0: Read.
2: But that which is good to the use of edifying, that it may minister grace unto the hearers.
0: See there?
2: Not
0: no bad conversation, bringing somebody down, talking about how they're back.
1: Right.
0: You're on your way to hell.
1: That's
0: right. Now that's my grandson there. What Paul Ball say, he say you're on your way. Hello?
2: Amen.
0: Didn't the Bible say a child said leave while y'all out there hating what I'm saying?
2: Amen.
0: And he taking it in.
2: Right.
0: Hello?
2: Amen.
0: Read the word.
2: And grieve not the Holy Spirit of God.
0: Now that grieve not the Holy Spirit of God mean what?
3: Don't
0: hold it. See that you don't even know. Grieve not the Spirit of God. Now, I'm going to tell you what it means. Don't be afraid to speak God's word.
1: Right.
0: Don't quench the
1: Spirit.
0: Don't quench it. If somebody needs to hear the truth, give it to them.
1: Amen.
0: Don't grieve it.
1: Amen.
0: If you see a dog need a bone, give it to them.
1: Right. That's right.
2: Amen.
0: Will he choke on it or not?
1: Right.
0: I know I'm preaching some choking stuff.
2: Amen.
0: Read the word.
2: And grieve not the Holy Spirit of God, whereby ye are sealed unto the day of redemption.
0: I'm sealed. Let me tell you something. God said he ain't going to lose none of his children.
1: Right.
0: See, I'm not going to hell.
1: Amen.
0: I am not going to hell. I'm sealed. Y'all better hear me. And if I'm going, and God will send me to get you, you go.
2: Amen.
0: if you believe what I'm saying.
1: Amen.
0: But if you don't believe what I'm saying, you're going to stay that old man.
1: Amen. Amen.
0: Low down in dirt.
3: That's right.
0: Oh, God didn't see no good in you when you were born. He didn't see no good in you.
3: Right.
0: Hello.
1: Amen.
0: Then you want to know why people cuss. Because they ain't no good. They ain't no good. That's that old person. Ain't no good. And he's on the way to hell. I'm telling you now.
3: Amen.
0: Look at what he said.
2: Let all bitterness and wrath and anger and clamor.
0: That's the new person. Let it go. Stop being angry. Stop being bitter.
3: Amen.
0: Stop being nasty.
1: Yeah.
0: Tell me I can't get you into heaven. You're a lie. What you think God sent me here for? Do y'all hear what I'm saying?
3: Amen.
0: Let this mess go. You know what? If you don't, check this out. God said, if you don't listen, worse thing is going to come upon you today.
1: Amen.
0: He told me to dust my feet.
1: Amen.
0: And if you don't listen and don't take it in, worse thing is going to come upon you today.
3: That's right.
1: Amen.
0: And I told y'all about them folks left here, didn't I?
1: Amen.
0: I went over there and warned them at the other churches, didn't I? You see what can happen to them. Y'all see it?
1: Amen.
0: You seen that young man come here and confess that he wanted to kill himself because he was fooling with one of them?
1: Amen.
0: I had to stop him.
1: Amen.
0: Y'all seen it, didn't you?
1: Yeah.
0: Hello.
1: Amen.
0: His word is true. This is God talking to y'all. Read the word.
2: Let all bitterness and wrath and anger and clamor and evil speaking be put away from you.
0: No, this is what they do. They say a curse word and say, oh, forgive me.
3: Right.
0: Or they get ready to fight, oh, I'm going to lay my Holy Ghost down. Right. There ain't nothing but dogs.
3: That's right.
0: I'm telling you now.
1: Amen.
0: Stay away from them kind of people. Oh, excuse me. No, I don't want to be around you no more.
1: Amen.
0: Hello?
1: Amen.
0: I'm telling you like it is.
1: Yeah.
0: Don't you know that God said he came to separate the right from the wrong? And right. That's what he's doing right here.
3: Right.
1: Amen.
0: How you want to be hanging around a lot of folk ready to kill somebody?
3: Right.
1: Amen.
0: Praise God.
1: Praise God.
0: See, they're not reading the word of God. In these churches, they're not reading the word of God. So you can know that you're not that old person no more.
1: Amen.
0: Haven't you had enough of yourself?
3: Amen.
0: Time for you to want somebody that wants you.
1: Amen.
0: You ain't going to find out there with the old person.
1: Amen.
0: You need somebody in God.
1: Amen.
0: You need to let that old go. And I'm talking about yourself.
3: That's right.
1: Tell it, Pastor.
3: Mortify yourself.
0: Because you're on your way to hell. You're on your way to hell. You're on your way to hell.
1: I'm
0: making a claim to you. But if you listen to me, you can turn around and go the right way. Hello.
1: Amen.
0: Come on, can't no man get you into heaven. What is this?
3: That's right.
1: Come on now.
2: Amen.
0: Read the word.
2: But put away from you with all malice, and be ye kind one towards another.
0: That is right there. You know you ain't that. You know you're not that. You have to say any nasty word come out your mouth.
4: Right.
0: You ain't can't even tame your tongue.
4: That's right.
0: Read the word.
2: Tenderhearted, forgiving one another, even as God, for Christ's sake, have forgiven you.
0: Hello?
4: Amen.
0: Hello?
4: That's right.
0: Y'all ain't never heard me complain and say I'm mad about nothing.
4: Right.
0: And folks done did me dirty.
4: Amen.
0: They done talked about me behind my back. They done criticized me.
1: Amen.
0: But you ain't never heard I say I hate them.
1: Right.
0: The only thing I said, they done put a nail in their coffin.
1: Right. Amen.
0: Because I know who I am.
1: Amen. Amen. That's right.
0: Read the word.
2: Be ye therefore followers of God as dear children.
0: That is right there.
4: Yep.
0: That is.
4: That's right.
0: I'm showing you how to get into heaven.
4: Right.
0: He done told you to put away that old you.
4: That's right.
1: Amen.
5: Amen.
4: Amen.
1: Amen.
4: You got to do that.
1: That's right.
0: And humble yourself.
4: Amen.
0: I know you got gray hair everywhere. But what did he tell you? Unless you come as a little child, you won't enter into the kingdom.
4: Right.
0: See, I'm showing you how to get into heaven. Read.
2: And walk in love, as Christ also hath loved us.
0: Now, how did he love us? See, y'all talk about loving one another, all that stuff. But this love he's talking about is you dying out of sin. That's the love he's talking about.
4: Right.
0: Die of sin so you can help somebody else get into heaven.
1: Amen.
0: Run around here hugging up everything. Come on, I love you. You ain't got no love in you.
4: That's right.
0: That's when that girl was telling you, first get the mold out your eye so you can help somebody else get into heaven.
4: Right.
0: Trying to judge somebody else.
1: Praise
0: and
1: God.
0: You don't even know God yourself.
1: Right.
0: Put your mouth on me. Hello.
1: Yes, Lord.
4: Amen.
0: Hello.
1: Amen.
5: Amen.
1: I ain't have to
0: say. Hello.
4: Amen.
1: My God.
0: Love one another as God have loved.
1: Yeah.
4: That's right.
0: And gave his life for you.
4: Right.
0: Now you got to get out of sin and live according to God's love.
4: Right.
0: So you can help somebody come. This world coming to an end maybe tonight.
4: That's right.
1: Amen. My God.
4: Live your life.
0: Maybe in a few minutes. And you still packing that old dirty old man around on your back. Just packing that dirty old man around on your back.
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2: I gotta put this declaration in the room. And we leaving. 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I want you to sing this when you

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1: Right here, we got the Get Up News, Griff's Prayer to Erica Ism, and the music that you love. So wake up with us. Y'all know how we do. We'll be faith walking,
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